0: being on home soil could boost their chances.
1: 2 years ago, we got third place, and then last year we got fourth place. We're hoping to be able to beat the USA again. We're always next to them on the leaderboard. Might help having a bit of a home ground advantage, less jet lag.
0: Final flight path safety checks are being undertaken for the new Western Sydney International Airport. Western Sydney locals are being told to expect an aircraft to be flying unusually low in the area this week. The Civil Aviation Safety Authority says these are expected to be the final checks of this type. Checking sports, St Kilda's boss has given Corey Enright a glowing endorsement to pursue the vacant Carlton coaching gig. Chief Executive Carl Delina says it wouldn't see the club looking at ways to keep Enright in a coaching house. Handover from Ross Lyon. Aaron Rye has become England's first PGA Championship winner in more than 100 games, and Yannick Sinner has become the first Italian man to win the Italian Open in 50 years. That is the very latest. I'm Sasha Foote.

We mob, and we your sons and daughters. Won't be divided by colonial borders. Answer my family, the future calling. It's hard to rise, we've been mourning. There's a new light with a new dawn. As if you can see what's important. Cause what's important? Long journey ahead, we've been walking. Look out now, the family been talking. We brought the mob, we built with trust. Cause my generation

Bob Murray and all there at One Night at the Moon. This is a very rough recording in Andy's studio. The recording will be perfect, but I'm still working on the melody, as you probably find out. It's just the same old chord progression, no chorus, and I took the points that you gave me about where this fits into the theatre piece, and I hope it fits. So we'll give it a bit of a whack. I've just called it the tracker song.

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sitting in the corner, eating his Christmas pie, you know? The dude stuck in a thumb and pulled out a plum and said, "What a funky boy am I?"

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Yeah.

0: Hello, I'm Adam Evans with the NIRS News. The World Health Organization is warning the Ebola outbreak in Central Africa could become much larger after declaring it a public health emergency of international concern. 80 deaths have been linked to the virus, and there are almost 250 suspected cases in the Democratic Republic of Congo. WHO Director General Dr. Tedros Adhanom Ghebreyesus says they are releasing emergency funds to provide immediate support.
1: Priority actions include strengthening disease surveillance, active case finding and contact tracing, infection prevention and control in health facilities, expanding access to safe clinical care, and increasing laboratory testing capacity.
0: There needs to be a focus on building more government houses. After World War II, the federal government built 25% of homes under construction. Social housing was privatised by the Menzies government in the 60s, and housing became driven by demand.
2: When you look around the world at the countries that are doing a good job on housing, the ones that have avoided having a housing crisis altogether or are starting to turn their housing crisis around, they are the countries where the government is playing a really big role in housing supply. They're not just leaving it to the private market. So we're really urging the government. It's great to see the changes on tax, but we're not going to finish the job until the government actually steps up and starts building rentals that people can afford to live in.
0: That was May Azizi from anti-homelessness organisation Everybody's Home on the ABC. A coalition of health organisations is calling for the federal government to hold firm on anti-smoking measures. The group says tobacco companies are trying to use concerns about the illicit trade to get taxes and restrictions relaxed. Cancer Council Australia Chief Executive Jacinta Reddin says the rules and regulations work and they should stay in place.
3: Even if the tobacco excise was reduced entirely, illicit tobacco would still be cheaper. So we want to see that excise remain in place, and we want to see greater measures around enforcement and licensing and regulation.
0: And two fighter jets have collided mid-air at an air show in America, with all four crew members ejecting and parachuting to safety. The EA-18G Growler jets crashed into the ground during the air show in Idaho. All of the crew members are in stable condition. We'll have more coming up next.
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0: To sport, and Roosters captain James Tedesco has been named at fullback for the Blues, while his club teammate Sam Walker will make his debut for the Maroons next week in the first State of Origin game. Broncos star Rhys Walsh is not in the Queensland squad, with selectors opting for Kalyn Ponga at fullback. New South Wales has picked Tedesco ahead of Penrith's Dylan Edwards at fullback. Blues coach Laurie Daly says it was a tough decision.
9: Obviously both those players deserve to be in the squad, but we can only find a place for one. There was some discussion around whether one of them may have been on a bench, but we didn't think that was the right fit. So in the end, Teddy got the job, just more around how we want to play.
0: Meanwhile, Queensland golfer Cameron Smith has finished 5 shots off the pace at the PGA Championship in the United States. England's Aaron Rye won the major in 9-under. Australia's Minwoo Lee finished in 1-under par. Now for a look at the capital city weather around the country. Rain at Magidge in Brisbane with a top of 22. 23 in rain on Gadigal Country, Sydney. And 15 in rain on Ngunnawal-Gambri Country, Canberra. 17 in a shower or two in Nam, Melbourne. And a shower or two in Nipaluna, Hobart with a max of 16. 19 in a shower or two in Tundanya, Adelaide. Partly cloudy and 23 degrees in Boorloo, Perth. And a shower or two in Garamilla, Darwin with a top of 31. If you have any stories that you'd like to share with us, you can send us an email to news@nirs.org.au. That's news@nirs.org.au. That's news at nirs.org.au.
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Yes, a very good morning, you dearly mob. Welcome back to your Yarn and Circle, the Murray Grapevine. It is National Talk Black. It is I, Trevor Tim, Trendy Trev Murray from the Curry. I come to you live from First Station Radio Station here in Cairns on Yidinji Country, BBM Bumrabit Media, 98.7 FM, and we go across the nation thanks to NERS, National News Radio Service. 1 hour program, you can have your say by calling on that daily number, 1-800-422-416. Like to acknowledge traditional owners of the land we broadcast from, and to all our traditional owners across this beautiful country of ours. Welcome back, National Talk Black. Have your say, Yarn Up Strong, all ears here on your daily program, National Talk Black, Too Deadly.

0: Yeah, welcome back to your daily program, National Talk Black. Have your say, yarn up strong. Deadly number here is 1-800-422-416. Call that number, yarn with yours truly, Trevor Tim, Trendy Trev, Murray from the Curry. I come to you live from First Nation Radio Station here in Cairns on Yindindji Country as BBM Bumrabrip Media, 98.7 FM. And we go across the nation thanks to NERS, National Digital Radio Service. Have your say, yarn up strong, 1-800-422-416. Now, a decade of Tananthi are celebrated with national touring exhibition, Tananthi on Tour, Too Deadly. The Art Gallery of South Australia's renowned Tananthi program will embark on a nationwide tour from 2026-28, stretching from Perth to Rockhampton through a showcase of groundbreaking works by contemporary Aboriginal and Torres Strait Island artists. The touring exhibition, Tananthi on Tour, Too Deadly, features more than 30 works from previous Tananthi festivals, many never seen outside of Adelaide, including memento paintings, installations, and moving image works. Look, with that, we're going to catch up a yarn there with Tansy Curtin, Art Gallery of South Australia, Assistant Director of Artistic Collection Programs. Tansy on the line. Tansy, good morning. How are you?
1: I'm very well. How are you?
0: I'm well. Thank you very much for coming to the program.
1: No worries.
0: Fantastic. Enlighten us, please. You're based in Adelaide, are you?
1: I sure am.
0: All right, fantastic. So tell us about Tananthi on Tour. Too Deadly, please.
1: Yeah, so Tananthi is our amazing First Nations program.
0: Yes.
1: And Tananthi, the word comes from Kaurna language and was given to the Art Gallery of South Australia in celebration of this beginning of a festival. So it means sort of the first light of day. So it's the emerging of the first light of day or the first seed. And so Tananthi is, last year we celebrated 10 years of Tananthi. So we've been having this incredible festival for 10 years. And now...
0: Taking it on the road.
1: We're taking it on the road. We want to share this extraordinary collection across Australia. So it'll be going to 6 different venues around Australia. So we're really excited to be able to share
0: it. So confirming my dates here is, well, tour from 2026 to 28. So we're talking 2 years here, are we?
1: Yeah, that's right.
0: Fantastic.
1: It's 2 years and it's our collection. So we'll be missing it here in Adelaide, but it's really wonderful to be able to share it. And, you know, it starts in Rockhampton in July and then ends in WA in
0: Spread
1: December,
0: the love. Spread the love is what I'm picking up, Tansy. Spread the love.
1: Yeah, that's right. Well, you got to, don't you?
0: Exactly.
1: I mean, that's a great thing.
0: So tell us about the work in regard to Art Gallery of South Australia. So working with the mob, the traditional owners and the artists in that area, is that right, how it works?
1: Well, yeah, we work really closely with our Kaurna community here on Kaurna land in Adelaide. But also this exhibition brings together artists from all across Australia.
0: Beautiful.
1: So it's Aboriginal and Torres Strait Islander artists from right around Australia, and that's one of the things that we really want to make sure that people can share and celebrate works from such diverse communities around Australia. So you'll get to see things like new medieval works, like video works, right through to, you know, beautiful ochre paintings, sculptures, ceramics. So it's a real kind of a reflection of just how much dynamic work is happening across Australia.
0: Beautiful. So when we're talking about 2 years tour, so we're talking about going to a venue, a city, a town, and it stays there for a couple of months, is it? And
1: that's
0: the plan,
1: right. Yeah, exactly right. Yeah, so, for example, it starts in Rockhampton in July and goes through to October. Then it goes to Maitland in New South Wales from October to February in 2027. Then Nunangoola, again in New South Wales. Then to Caboolture in Queensland, to Geelong in Victoria. And then, as I said before, to Lawrence Wilson Art Gallery in Western Australia. So, you know, you can see it pretty much almost everywhere.
0: Well, talk about walkabout. That's exactly what Tananthi is doing. So fantastic.
1: Absolutely.
0: You have a website, web page where people can follow the tour as such.
1: That's right. You can go to the Art Gallery's website, which is artgallery.fa.gov.au, and you can look at some of the content as well. And we've got some really great videos of video portraits of artists who have been in Tananthi. And so it's not just about looking at the works on the wall or a video work, but it's also about hearing the stories of the artist, because it's so much about the storytelling behind the making, the creation, and sharing that with really big audiences as well.
0: And Tansy, on tour, would we have some of the artists at the different venues?
1: That's right. We're really encouraging the different galleries to bring in artists.
0: Good.
1: Because that's one of the joys of Tananthi, is actually getting to meet artists. When we have Carnindy here in Adelaide, we have a special artist lunch where we invite all the artists down and we come together and, you know, share food and stories, and it's really wonderful. So it's really about creating connection. So each of the different venues will help support some of the artists travelling to those venues, meeting the communities and meeting their local communities as well, making connections.
0: Fantastic. Look, this is great. Thank you so very much. First time I heard of a two-year tour. This is beautiful.
1: Yes,
0: fantastic.
1: Yes,
0: and we go back to, Walkabout, and that's exactly what we're doing with this beautiful artwork and with the artists at the table as well. Tansy, thank you for sharing. Big shout-out to Art Gallery of South Australia, and big shout-out to the artists. And we'll talk soon, my dear. Thank you very much.
1: Hopefully we'll see you at one of the venues.
0: Sounds good. Bye-bye.
1: Beautiful. Thanks so much.
0: A beautiful young Tansy Curtin, her name is, Art Gallery of South Australia, Assistant Director of Artistic Collection Programs. So, we are talking tour 2026 to 28, 2 years from Perth to Rockhampton. Actually starting in Rockhampton and all the way over to Perth. So, look, fantastic. Do check out their website in regard to where and when they'll be near a place, an art gallery near you. So, but spread the love. Do check it out. This is your daily program, National Talk Black. Have you saying Yan Upstrong, 1-800-422-416.
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0: Hey, what get on your mouth? 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

0: there.
1: Yeah, welcome back to your daily program, National Talk Black. Have your saying yarn up strong. Deadly number here is 1-800-422-416. Call the number, yarn with yours truly, Trevor Tim, Trendy Trev Murray from the Curry. I'm your host for your daily program, National Talk Black. 1 hour program, come to you live from First Station Radio Station here in Cairns on Yidinji Country. BBM Bumblebee Media, 98.7 FM, and go across the nation thanks to NERS, National News Radio Service. Yarn up strong, you mob. Now, Queensland Young Achieve Awards. The Young Achieve Awards acknowledge, encourage, and most importantly, promote the positive achievements of all young people throughout Australia up to and including 30 years of age as of 31st of December each year. No achievement is too small or big, and all young people should be applauded for their positive impact on local and wider communities. We're going to talk to Kane Munt, a finalist in both of the First Nation categories, and we have Kane on the line. Kane, good morning. How are you?
2: I'm good. How are you, Trevor?
1: I'm well. Thank you for coming to the program. Before we start, brother, can you let the mob know who your mob, where you're from, please?
2: My name is Kane Munt. I'm from Mob York Island in the Torres Strait. I'm based in Brisbane.
1: Yes. Well, big shout out to you, mob. Thank you very much. And congratulations on being a finalist in both of First Nations categories. So let's talk to us first, brother. Who's Kane Munt?
2: Kane Munt, I guess to sum that up, Trevor, would be someone who is just an everyday Indigenous scholar.
1: Yes.
2: I'm trying to do good for, you know, my family, my community.
1: Good.
2: And I guess trying to put my best foot forward and break that status quo that our people face.
1: Yeah, beautiful. Leading from the front. That's what leaders are all about, brother, leading from the front. Why did you start getting involved with your community, and how old were you when you started this journey?
2: Well, I would have been about 13 in year 8.
1: Okay.
2: I decided I

0: Obviously, the Queensland Young Achiever Awards, also quite a privilege this year.
1: Yes.
0: To be selected as a finalist in both the Kennelly Construction Aboriginal and Torres Strait Islander Achievement Award,
1: yep.
0: but also the QFCC Contribution to Community First Nations Award.
1: Well, as they say, too deadly, my brother, too deadly, deadly, deadly, deadly. No, no. What's next for Kane Munn? What's your vision? Where do you see yourself, say, like 5 years' time, brother?
0: I'm currently looking at creating an organisation. Now, I'll keep it brief, but
1: yes.
0: This organisation is focused on Indigenous youth rights to return to country.
1: Okay.
0: So, obviously, following the Stolen Generations, you see mob growing up in places that they aren't traditionally from. So for me, for example, I grew up in Brisbane, but my people are from the Torres Strait.
1: Yes.
0: And I guess I want all mob to be able to experience what it feels like and the connection that you have when you're on your own country.
1: Yeah, beautiful. And what I'm picking up there, Kane, is the message I'm picking up from you is wherever you are, young people, if you're not on your own country, wherever you are, you're on somebody else's country, you can still be active in the First Nations space. That's what I'm picking up.
0: Absolutely. Absolutely, Trevor. And I have admitted this before. Many people still have a connection to culture when they're off their traditional land.
1: Yes.
0: But that connection becomes tenfold the second you stand where your ancestors stood.
1: Good. Fantastic. Now, are you at school? Or you've left school? Are you working? Where are you working? And tell us where you're sitting at the moment.
0: Yeah, I'm currently at school in one of our media rooms. Yeah.
1: Okay, so you're doing grade 12, are you, at the moment?
0: Yes, finishing off grade 12.
1: Okay.
0: Hopefully going to be a good, strong finish.
1: Student, yes. Complete that grade 12, fantastic. And where from then? Where do you go from there, from high school, my friend? What's your vision?
0: Hopefully having this organisation that I mentioned before, hopefully
1: okay.
0: having founded and started by the end of year 12.
1: Okay, go get it.
0: That is the goal.
1: Go get it. Look, fantastic. So you got a vision in that sense. And a bit of study regarding business as well, probably you need to look at in regarding an organization. To run an organization is like a business, and you need to drive it with that business mentality. So get educated in that space, I would suggest. But it's all about enjoying the journey, being the best you that you can be. And they said the best job or career in life is find something that you love doing, find someone to pay you to do it, or start your own business or organization to do it. That's exactly what you're doing, Kane Munt. Too deadly. Yeah, too deadly. Fantastic. And lead from front. Enjoy that journey. But please do keep in touch. I want to keep a close eye on you. Congratulations in regarding becoming finalists. Good luck with that. But I will say, Kane Munt, you're a winner in my eyes, my brother. Too deadly.
0: Thank you so much, Trevor. I really appreciate the kind words.
1: Good yarn with you. You take care. And let's keep in touch, eh, brother?
0: All right, absolutely. Thank you, Trevor. You have a good day.
1: Okay, you too. Bye-bye.
0: All right, bye.
1: Beautiful young Kane Munt. Doesn't he sound fired up and excited? And look, a young person with a vision, with enthusiasm. Look, there it is, front and center. And you can be and do whatever you want to do in life. It's entirely up to you. So there it is. Have a vision, have a sight. We are, dream time, people. Have the dream. Dream in motion. Work towards the dream. And like I said, enjoy the journey. Have your saying, Yarn Up Strong. Add to the conversation here on your daily program, National Talk Black.

0: young at time.
1: Yeah, welcome back to your daily program, National Talk Black. Have your say in Yarn Up Strong. Deadly number here, 1-800-422-416. Call the number, Yarn is yours truly, Trevor Tim, Trendy Trev Murray from the Curry. I'm your host of your daily program, National Talk Black. All ears here for your yarn on this daily program. Now, urgent independent inquiry into the systems that are failing Northern Territory children's needed. The Northern Territory government must heed the calls from the Northern Territory Children's Commissioner, Charlena Musk, and the National Commissioner for Aboriginal and Torres Strait Islander Children and Young People, Sue Ann Hunter, to halt proposed legislative reforms and instead call an independent inquiry led by the commissioners. Look, with that, we're going to catch up a yarn with Dr. Simone Driswood, the Executive Director of Jesuit Social Services Justice Project. And we do have Dr. Simone on the line. Dr. Simone, good morning. How are you?
2: I'm very well, Trevor. How are you?
1: I'm well. Thank you very much for coming to the program. Look, a very important space. We're talking about our children here in Northern Territory. The systems are failing. So what legislative reforms have the Northern Territory government proposed?
2: The Northern Territory government has proposed legislation in Parliament last week that would override the Aboriginal Child Placement Principle, which is embedded in child protection legislation around the country. Mm-hmm. And essentially that legislation, the Aboriginal Child Placement Principle, is really designed to keep First Nations kids safe.
1: Yes.
2: The proposed changes would make it easier for First Nations children in the Northern Territory to be placed permanently with non-Indigenous carers or in the out-of-home care system. And that's totally unacceptable. You know, it is clear that the Northern Territory government's child protection system needs significant attention.
1: Exactly.
2: But rush changes to laws risk unintended consequences and will not create meaningful change to ensure children's safety. Also, the proposed reforms also include the introduction of strict new protocols and court-mandated family responsibility agreements that essentially penalise Aboriginal families for systemic issues stemming from government failures.
1: Yep.
2: If the government is genuinely and seriously concerned about the safety of our First Nations children, then it must prioritise investment in prevention, early intervention, housing and family support services rather than more punitive child removal mechanisms.
1: Dr. Simone,
2: These reforms.
1: Exactly.
2: Implementing them before the findings of an independent system-wide board of inquiry, it's pretty irresponsible.
1: Well, big time. And as a First Nation man, we know that the number one ingredient is black on black. You get an ad mob looking after that mob, and there's not people of the same country as in traditional owners, but that black involvement, that in itself is number one ingredient, we would say. Could you explain the importance and effect of an independent inquiry?
2: Yeah, so the government has called for an independent inquiry, and that's going to bring retired, Police Commissioner Karen Webb in from New South Wales to do this work, along with a public servant. But there's no First Peoples guiding this work.
1: Exactly.
2: So we've seen decades of systems failing Northern Territory children and generations of politicians who rush reform and ignore the voices of those who they claim to be protecting.
1: Well, things don't change if things don't change, Dr. Simone.
2: That's right, And the reforms, that's right, the reforms they're putting through, they're doing so without consulting First Nations communities.
1: Exactly.
2: So we have the expertise and the knowledge.
1: Well, we as Indigenous people, we've got the solution to our problems, but we need to be at the table in the discussion and leading the conversation, if you put it plainly.
2: Absolutely. Why isn't the Children's Commissioner involved or the National Children's Commissioner involved in this?
1: Well, how would the independent inquiry led by the commissioners work?
2: Well, what we would have is a First Nations lens.
1: Yes.
2: And, of course, the safety of First Nations children is absolutely critical, and we have to listen to those with the expertise and lived experience if we're to get it right.
1: Exactly.
2: And those commissioners have the expertise and the knowledge to run this inquiry. We also need to explore not just the child protection system, but other systems that have failed here.
1: Across the board.
2: Housing failures, family violence system. There are also, corrections and the police as well. So we've got to make sure if we're going to do this right, we look at all these systems.
1: Well, then, things don't change. Things don't change. And if you've got a system that is broken, then we need to change the system, what have you, you know. And then we look at, I would say, the taxpayers' money that's put on these systems that are failing. So let's get a system that's right, that, you know, saves and protects the taxpayers' money as well.
2: Absolutely. We have seen numerous, you know, inquiries, commissions, reviews into matters similar to this.
1: Yes.
2: And there's never any investment to address the recommendations that come from it. So if the government is serious, it needs to appropriately set up the inquiry and then make sure that it is adequately resourced to deal with those recommendations as they come out of the inquiry.
1: Dr. Simone, an uphill battle. There it is. But thank you very much for sharing. And look, please do keep in touch. And we are watching this carefully. Thank you very much, Dr. Simone.
2: Thank you.
1: You take care. Bye-bye. Jan there, that's very important. Dr. Simone Driswood, Jesuit Social Services Executive Director. Look, we've seen decades of these systems failing Northern Territory's children. I would say across the nation, but generations of politicians who rush reform and ignore the voices of those they claim to be protecting the reforms of the Northern Territory government is trying to rush through, include changes of the Aboriginal Child Placement Principle, and do so without consulting First Nations and communities, risk repeating the mistakes of the past. That was the statement there by Dr. Simone Driswood, the Executive Director of the Jesuit Social Services Justice Project. And so very important. And look, First Nations led, of course, in any decision regarding their people, regarding their children. It's straightforward if you look at it. But who am I? Just a radio announcer. Have you seen Jan Armstrong here on your daily program, National Talk Black, 1-800-422-416.
0: Hey, which way you mob? We got Talk Black with Uncle Trevor. Murray from the Curry. Call in on 1-800-422-416. Jenderba napi bamada, jenderba kaca napi bamada, jenderba ngadan, jenderba listen.

Yeah, big shout out to all our beautiful sisters out there. And that Deadly track there is Too Deadly, Harry Wellboat, here on your daily program, National Talk Black. It's come to the time where 2012 signs off for today's program. 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A one-hour program, National Talk Black, come to you live from First Nation Radio Station here in Cairns on your dingy country. 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And across the nation, thanks to the NERS, National News Radio Service. 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Stay black, stay deadly, stay strong, and stay tuned. We've got the news coming up via NERS, National News Radio Service, very soon. Take care.

0: Hello, I'm Sasha Foote. The family of former US Marine pilot Daniel Duggan has announced plans to appeal a federal court decision which paves the way for the Australian citizen to be extradited from Australia to the United States. Mr. Duggan denies accusations he helped train Chinese military pilots in South Africa. The federal court dismissed a legal bid to stop the Australian citizen from being extradited. His wife has released a video message vowing to keep up their fight.
1: Dan, a father with no criminal record, no violent history, a man who served his country and found happiness in life in Australia, has been locked up in maximum security for 1,300 days with no Australian charges.
0: The Albanese government says the poor post-budget opinion polls are not surprising. Labor used its fifth budget to make a series of key changes around investment taxes, including capital gains and negative gearing. Trusts will also be slugged a 30% tax, including discretionary trusts, which kick in upon the death of the person who created it. NewsPoll and Resolve both show voters have punished the government over its broken election promises. The World Health Organization says there are significant uncertainties about the geographic spread of an Ebola outbreak in the Democratic Republic of Congo. 246 cases and 80 deaths have so far been reported, which the WHO has declared a public health emergency of international concern. Epidemiologist Eric Fiegel-Ding says efforts to halt the spread could prove challenging.
2: You know, this is where the coordination with the WHO really matters. And the U.S. is no longer involved because the U.S. is not part of the WHO anymore because we pulled out. So this is inherently one of the really worrisome moments.
0: Fresh analysis shows Australian households could save up to $450 a year on their phone plans when switching to smaller providers. Optus is hiking its monthly prepaid plans by $5, a move already taken by Telstra and Vodafone. Canstar says it's the second rise in less than a year for some customers. A man has escaped with burns and suspected fractures after his car was torn in half in a crash in Sydney's southwest. An Australian federal police will travel to Colombia to work with local law enforcement to crack down on drug cartels. Checking sports, St Kilda's boss has given Corey Enright a glowing endorsement to pursue the vacant Carlton coaching gig. Chief executive Carl Delina says it wouldn't see the club looking at ways to keep Enright in a coaching handover from Ross Lyon. Aaron Rye has become England's first PGA Championship winner in more than 100 games, and Jannik Sinner has become the first Italian man to win the Italian Open in 50 years. That is the very latest. I'm Sasha Foote.
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4: Yes, hello, welcome to the show, Midday Rush of the 8 and 5,000, brand new week for a cheeky Monday. And Jesus, weather is definitely cuddle weather if you're lucky enough to snag someone with some cuddles, as that was fantastic. And, you know, it's been a fantastic day. Mix it up for your Mondays, like always, join in the fun. Request your songs, 94711305 is our number. And, the time, of course, is 12:03, and what a stunning crack of footy it was today. I'll quickly give you the temperature as well. It's 15 degrees, and that'll be roughly the high today. And, of course, just dark and gloomy weather. It feels like it's 5 o'clock in the morning, but, you know, it's 12, it's noon, it's crazy, and stuff like that. But, yes, I'm a bit, how you doing, for where, because I've kicked off my Random Things comedy tour, regional tour. I went to Mount Gambier over the weekend on Thursday, so that's why I wasn't in the hot seat, and also it'll come back on Friday, and then done Hillsville Century over there and on Saturday night, and now I'm going back to got Maryborough tomorrow night, and of course Horsham and Ararat, and then also throwing in Malmesbury, so hopefully the prisoners can break out there and come and get some nice tickets there and enjoy a good show of laughter. Well, of course, we had footy across the weekend, of course. Fitzroy Stars women won yesterday against the North Heidelberg, 69 to 13, which is fantastic. Their next game is, of course, On the 24th, Sunday the 24th, and they're versing West Preston over at home once again as well. So it's two back-to-back home games. The seniors won against South Morang, and the reserves lost. And so it's actually good to see the mob. They're getting the wins and dominating level two footy, trying to aim for, of course, Division One. And it's good to see them back in the second division, of course, from this year, from being into the third Divi 3. So it's fantastic. AFL, of course, some absolute ripper games there as well. And, you know, it's the close one, which I'm shocked, West Coast won against GWS last night. And, of course, yeah, St Kilda thrashing Richmond. And my beloved Bombers went down to Fremantle, 104-61. And, I'm surprised Melbourne actually won as much as they did against Hawthorn and Geelong against the roaming premiers. How good is that? And good chat. And well, let's get stuck into our tunes here. And we got some absolute ripper songs I handpicked for you today to get you through this dark and gloomy weather. And and cuddles if you fall in love. If you're lucky enough to do no jobs or anything like that. But we're gonna kick off with a bit of Star Sailor. And this is Four to the Floor, play for you next. Here at 3KD's Mix It Up for your Mondays.

0: Music, community news and heaps more. 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
1: Nothing like a great era of music, especially being 30 and listening to this since I was a kid growing up, and still some great songs, you know, whether you live some fine-ass memories and still live on till today, whatever age you are, of course. And that was a bit Milky, Just The Way You Are, a song from 2002 off their album Cold Star. And, of course, I picked here in Australia at number 47, believe it or not. Absolutely, you think it'd be much more lower. But, of course, on the US Dance Radio Airplay Billboard charts, and number one in the UK Dance charts as well, number one. But our next song here, we've got two absolute whammies from 2013 and 14. And it's Am I Wrong by Nico Nivitz, and, of course, Waves by Mr. Props. Perfect next. 3KND, Cool and Deadly.

slowly drifting away, drifting away. Wave after wave, wave after wave, slowly drifting, drifting away. And it feels like I'm drowning, pulling against the stream.

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2: 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Yeah, she was the greatest a hidden gem if you don't listen to AM radio. 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And if you're just down the road or, you know, it could be 10,000 kilometres away. 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And I'm trying to find these gems that we haven't heard in quite a while or don't hear it at all. And unless you actually search the song itself. But yes, our very next song is a little bit of Usher, and this is Caught Up here on 3KD. Mix it up for your cheeky Mondays. Let's get it.
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3: Yes! Howdy, Joshy! Of course, you can listen to the great man himself from the drive home from 4 to 6 today. And the time is currently 12:35. And I hope you're enjoying it so far with this mixed weather, dark and gloomy weather outside, and obviously the mixed songs that we have for Cheeky Monday, and being mixed it up for you Mondays. And tomorrow, don't forget, tomorrow is one of my favourite shows to do. It's Double Hit Tuesdays, followed by All Aussie Wednesdays and Mixed Affy Thursdays, and then All at School Fridays rolling into the weekend. And of course, I'll probably be taking a couple of days off because I've still got shows still to do over in Horsham and Ararat, and of course, Melbourne 3 tomorrow, but I'm not sure that's going to hit. Who knows? Every next song I've got here is a little bit of a La Lorax, and this is In for the Kill, playing for you next here at 3KND. Cool and Deadly.

Dreamtime at the G, a tribute to the wonderful contributions the Indigenous community has made to AFL football.

single for Stranger, a bit of Sam Smith there for his Sam Smith. I don't know, a huge fan of him, but he has slid into the Mix It Up for your Cheeky Mondays. And time is 12:46, so about 14 minutes left until the 1 o'clock news hits. Still some great songs still to go and songs to dance to. Look, this song is a bit of Justice, and this is Dance playing for you next. Rekindy, Cool and Dipper.

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0: Hello, I'm Chris McCarthy. The Prime Minister maintains the tax changes made in the budget will increase housing supply. Anthony Albanese is dealing with considerable voter backlash after reining in the capital gains tax discount and negative gearing. Two new opinion polls show voters are angry the government has broken key election promises, but Mr. Albanese says it's an important reform.
1: My job is to put in place good policies to make a difference for people. That's what we're doing across the board. And my government continues to focus on building more homes for Australians. That's the right thing to do. It's what the country needs.
0: Australian Federal Police will travel to Colombia to work with local law enforcement to crack down on drug cartels. It's hoped the International Joint Investigations Team will help gather evidence on illicit shipments before they reach the Pacific region. Four crew members have been ejected when two Navy jets collided mid-air in the United States. The aircraft were performing an aerial demonstration in Idaho. Officials say no one at the military base was hurt. Former pilot Richard DeCrespigny says it's likely the crash did not happen because of negligence.
2: Why do they collide? Maybe they're getting into a low energy, you know, very slow, they can't manoeuvre. Maybe there's a flight control damage. Regardless of what military they are or even civil, they practice the highest skills to keep the public safe.
0: A global defence manufacturer is relocating its facilities from Melbourne to the Gold Coast. Used by the Australian Army and the US Department of Defence, Arceus creates AI-powered sensing systems to respond to threats in real time. The move is due to open up dozens of advanced manufacturing jobs in the region. New resources are now available for Australians living with obesity who are at risk of heart disease. The Clinical Consensus Statement on Obesity identifies four pillars to managing obesity and protecting heart health. The Heart Foundation's Natalie Raffoul says it provides recommendations on eating patterns and exercise, as well as clinical advice to reduce cardiovascular risks.
3: We know that nutrition and physical activity remain a fundamental part of managing overweight and obesity no matter what. And for some individuals, particularly if they're at high risk, then medication may be warranted.
0: Also making news, Victorian women can now access the green whistle for pain relief when inserting and removing intrauterine devices. And a new survey shows 81% of Australians would support more domestic manufacturing in the country. Checking sport, Aaron Rye has become England's first PGA Championship winner in more than 100 rounds. In AFL, Richmond's Campbell Gray is having scans on his hamstring after becoming the 19th player on the Tigers' injury list. The club is confident it'll have enough players to take the field against Essendon in Friday's Dreamtime clash. And St Kilda's chief executive, Carl Delina, admits there is nervousness among clubs ahead of Tasmania's entry to the competition in 2028. That's the very latest. I'm Chris McCarthy.
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5: Boom shakalaka, get everyone up here. Welcome back to the show and into the last hour for a cheeky Monday. And I'm here to wave away your cheeky your Monday-itis, of course, of these absolute great songs and absolute rippers that no one else plays on AM radio. You don't see 3WA or SEN, you know, do the stuff like this. But it's all footy, of course, and stuff like that. Or, you know, you might see a couple things on a couple songs on the, you know, Racing Channel if you're flicking forward. But this is the show to be. Of course, Monday, Friday from 12 to 2, absolute rippers. And the time is, of course, 12:04. Temperature is now 16 degrees, which is going to be a high and dark and gloomy right throughout the day and after great weather over the past kind of week. And our very first song to kick things off for you is a little bit of Brian McFadden. Brian McFadden, remember this guy? And from the 2010, I believe this was released. And this song is called Just Say So. And that's for you next to kick things off for the last hour of power.

Jubico by Gina Jack, of course, here in 3K and D, a song from 2004 off his their album called Trust It, and absolutely fine DJ, especially way back then, of course, and they kind of just fell out of the charts. But being around for many years, of course, from the 90s to 2007 was the last kind of one before they fell out, and not making any hits like that anymore, but time is 1:14, and our very next song is to get you into your feels is a bit of Jordan Sparks with Tattoo. That's playing for you next. 3K and D, Cool and Deadly. Ooh.

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1: Yes, Can't Be Happy All The Time by, of course, Tones and I, who is from Frankston, of all places, Franger. And, I never grown up, and I never grew up with her. Obviously, I grew up in Cranbourne, but you never seen her, never laid eyes on her until she just popped off. But we are into, the time is 1:31, and currently we are into a couple of rock songs for you, because it's mixed out for you, Chicken Mondays, and we're going to play a bit of Queens of Stone Age, with my favourite song of theirs, Nobody Knows, play for you next here on 3KND. It's cool.

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3: Yes! Make sure you tune in for 4 to 6 today to see listen to Joshy Boy for the drive home, and especially for this cold and miserable weather. And, of course, that was Killer Hiding with Wear, and 1998 that was released, and absolutely being an absolute ripper. And then jumping in a truck with my dad, who was to be an interstate truck driver, and early hours of the morning, he would just get me out of bed, of course, and we went to go down to the depot and jump, and we're going to go to like South Australia and New South Wales a fair bit. And he's jumping in about 4 o'clock, 5 o'clock in the morning, and off we went. And that song was on the radio as well, same as Fly Away by Lenny Kravitz. And before that, we had a bit of Iris of Go Go Dolls, and of course, the Queen of Stone Age with Nobody Knows. Our very next song here is a little bit of Chitty Bang. You remember this guy, the Chitty Bang? And this is, of course, Mind Your Manners, playing for you next here on 3KND. Mix it out for you Mondays. Let's get it.

One Thing, Amari, a song from 2007, and Tom is 1:51, so 9 minutes left of the show still to go. I'm going to bounce on out of here. Thank you all for joining me. I hope you enjoyed it for a short time or a long time. I'll be back the same time, just minus 2 hours from wherever you are in the world. So Australian Eastern Daylight Savings Time is 12 to 2 with the 8 out of 5,000 for Double Hit Tuesdays tomorrow, and I'll be in before I sneak off to my show over in Maryborough. And so make sure you tune into 3KND and keep it locked here for Joshy with the drive home. Play for your next 3KND, cool and deadly. But until then, have a safe travels if you're traveling on the road and all that jazzy stuff. Lots of love, and I'll speak to you guys tomorrow.

0: Hello, I'm Chris McCarthy. The opposition says it will fight to repeal Labor's tax changes to capital gains, negative gearing and trusts. Two new opinion polls have found voters are not happy with the changes made in the federal budget. Despite the poor reception, the coalition's primary vote has not improved and the party remains third behind One Nation and the Albanese government. Liberal leader Angus Taylor wouldn't be drawn on the polls but says they won't support the tax changes.
1: If the Greens and others think that this is good legislation and they want to support it, then we'll repeal it. We're going to keep fighting and we're going to fight every single day, as I say, through to the next election against absolutely rotten taxes.
0: Donald Trump has taken to social media to issue a warning to Iran as talks to end the war stall. The US president says the country's officials better get moving fast or there won't be anything left of them. Iranian media reports the US has failed to make any concrete concessions in its response to proposals to end the conflict. New data shows an increase in money being directed to women and girls' sport in Australia. More than 84,000 donors pledged funds through the Australian Sports Foundation last year. Chief Executive Gerald Rector says there has been a powerful shift.
2: 3 years ago, the ASF was raising around $6.6 million annually for women and girls in sport, and that figure has this year reached $22.8 million. And we know that programs like the Confident Girls Foundation...
0: A survey shows millennials are spearheading a shift towards buying more locally made products. Nearly two-thirds of all those polled reported buying Australian-made goods always or often. The majority of those surveyed supported more domestic manufacturing and less global reliance. Researchers believe a plum developed in Queensland could help to address dementia, obesity and heart health. Scientists at the University of Wollongong, Queensland and Victoria are testing the juice of the Queen Garnet plum. Bonnie Gosch from Nutrafruit, the company with the rights to market the fruit, says it's growing increasingly popular in China.
3: We're the most expensive Australian summer fruit and they love it. They absolutely love it. And for whatever reason, nothing to do with us, but it's sold as the weight loss plum.
0: Also making news, the World Health Organization says there are significant uncertainties about the geographic spread of an Ebola outbreak in the Democratic Republic of Congo. Checking sport, Collingwood champion Scott Pendlebury is open to playing on next season. The 38-year-old plays his 433rd match on Saturday, overtaking Brent Harvey's games record. St Kilda will take on Carlton to kick off the 2026 AFLW season in August. The clash at Marvel Stadium will take place before the men's game. And Aaron Rye says it's a surreal feeling after becoming the first Englishman to win a PGA championship in more than 100 years. That's the latest. I'm Chris McCarthy. We'll

Hello, this is your computer here. When I'm not busy watching YouTube and catching up with my cousins on the Facebook, I am listening to 3KND on the live streaming on their website 3KND.org.au. Check it out.

Yama, you mob, you're speaking with Barbara and woman Caroline Kell on Jar Jar We're on Country. I'm from Blackwattle Coaching and Consulting, and you are listening to 3K and D, Cool and Deadly, and Stay Deadly, you mob.

same matter of human rights, the right to live out our lives without fear of devastation, the right to breathe air as nature provided it, the right of future generations to a healthy existence. Let us, if we can, step back from the shadows of war, seek out the way.

not prematurely or unnecessarily risk the course of worldwide nuclear war, in which even the fruits of victory would be ashes in our mouth. Ashes in our mouth. Ashes.

0: Hello, I'm Chris McCarthy. The Albanese government is defending its decision to tax trusts amid accusations the measure amounts to a death tax. A 30% tax rate will apply to discretionary trusts from mid-2028. These trusts are established through a will and activated after the death of a person who created it. Prime Minister Anthony Albanese argues there's an exception for those using a fixed trust over discretionary trusts.
1: The existing position stays exactly the same. If they want to keep the arrangements in, then a fixed trust can be there as well. What we're doing is making sure that the tax system works for everyone.
0: Climate Change and Energy Minister Chris Bowen will travel to Denmark this week to discuss environmental issues. He'll be in the capital, Copenhagen, to attend a meeting of climate ministers from around the globe. Mr. Bowen will also hold talks with the provider of sustainable liquid fuels for road transport and aviation use. Australian drivers are being told to drive so others survive as we mark National Road Safety Week. 440 people have been killed in crashes around the country so far this year, up from 422 this time last year. Centre for Road Safety's Bernard Carlin says the effects of crashes are far-reaching.
2: It's time to reflect on that loss that we have in the community and to redouble our efforts to ensure that we stop this traumatic impact on people.
0: A coalition of health organisations is calling on the federal government to hold firm on current anti-smoking measures. The group believes tobacco companies are trying to use concerns about the illicit trade to get taxes and restrictions relaxed. Cancer Council Australia Chief Executive Jacinta Redden says the current rules and regulations work and should stay in place.
3: Even if the tobacco excise was reduced entirely, illicit tobacco would still be cheaper. So we want to see that excise remain in place, and we want to see greater measures around enforcement and licensing.
0: Final flight path safety checks are being undertaken for Australia's newest international airport. Western Sydney locals are being told to expect an aircraft to be flying unusually low in the area this week. The Civil Aviation Safety Authority says these are expected to be the final checks of this type at the site. And Australians are being encouraged to consider switching to smaller telcos to find cheaper phone plans. Optus is the latest provider to increase its monthly plans off the back of similar hikes by Telstra and Vodafone. Checking sports, Scott Pendlebury is being celebrated at the MCG as he prepares to break the AFL Games record. The 38-year-old to make his 433rd appearance for Collingwood against West Coast at the G on Saturday afternoon. Australian sprinter Eddie Nketiah has smashed the all-conditions 100-metre record, running 9.74 seconds at a US college meet. And Englishman Aaron Rye has finished at 9 under to take out the PGA Championship. That's the very latest. I'm Chris McCarthy.

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0: Just you wait till they read this one.

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Tonight takes its time. 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And you know what I'm talking about. Just let me know if you wanna go to that home out on the range. They got a lot of nice girls.

0: Kapu Kut, Karen Durante with NIRS News, coming to you from the lands of the Yuggera and Turrbal peoples. In this bulletin, nearly 1,000 domestic violence offenders arrested and charged in New South Wales and Tedesco back in state of origin. But first, a public health expert warns the Ebola outbreak in Central Africa is likely spreading faster than detected or treated. More than 80 deaths have been linked to the virus, and there are nearly 250 suspected cases in the Democratic Republic of Congo and Uganda. The World Health Organization has declared the outbreak a public health emergency of international concern. Epidemiologist Eric Fagel-Ding says the poor healthcare infrastructure in the region is increasing the risk of infection spreading.
1: The process of vaccine testing is not enough for the initial containment. The initial containment is, unfortunately, we've already lost containment in the region. And that's where WHO is raising public health emergency international concern.
0: More than 900 people have been charged in a four-day crackdown on domestic violence in New South Wales. Police have laid more than 2,000 charges and conducted 14,000 apprehended domestic violence order compliance checks. Superintendent Adam Johnson says police won't tolerate violence in homes.
2: It's not the message isn't getting through. This is a stain on society. It's a scourge. And it's something that the New South Wales Police Force won't take a backward step on.
0: A new study has found remote court hearings could compromise fairness for defendants with mental distress and limited legal knowledge. University of Sydney research shows video technology in the judicial system benefit witnesses and victim survivors who might struggle to provide evidence.
3: On the whole, appearing remotely from a criminal courtroom can be quite advantageous to a vulnerable complainant or vulnerable witness because they're sort of shielded from the incredible stress of being in the courtroom.
0: That's Associate Professor Carolyn McKay from the University of New South Wales. The six people in quarantine in Western Australia after returning home from a cruise ship hit by Hunter virus have tested negative in their latest blood tests. They received their test results today at the Bullsbrook Centre for National Resilience near Perth. The Federal Health Department has confirmed they're all well and say they will be only tested again if they develop symptoms. The virus killed three people on the MV Honduras cruise ship. A Canadian passenger who was on the ship has tested positive after developing mild symptoms. Still to come, a new guide to help people living with obesity and Laurie Daly on his fullback choice in the New South Wales State of Origin squad.
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5: Program sponsor.
0: Australians living with obesity can access new guidelines to manage their weight and protect their hearts. Experts have developed the nation's first clinical consensus statement on obesity over the last 12 months. The Heart Foundation's Natalie Raffoul says more than half of the adult population is expected to be obese within a decade if we don't act now.
6: And so it's incredibly important for us to better manage this often underlooked risk factor for heart disease.
0: And the crews of two fighter jets are in a stable condition after a mid-air collision in Idaho in the United States. The US Navy
7: There I am. Hello. Can you hear me? Someone forgot to press a button, and that someone was me. So in case you're wondering, you're on the drive home with Joshy. It's just past four. I better get straight into it. This song here, This Weather, was made for Shirley Manson. And this is Garbage with their track, I'm Only Happy When It Rains. All right, I'll chat to you mob in a sec. On the drive home with Joshy, here at 3KND. Let's keep it cool and early, eh?

All right, let's try and get this show back on track, eh, gang? That was Doe Eyes there, a local act with their track Freedom. It's released, you can find it on YouTube and Bandcamp, I believe. Opened up today's show with Garbage, Only Happy When It Rains. So, Shirley, I hope you're happy. And Everclear's Father of Mine in the middle there. Look, he's back, he's black, and he's well and truly slack today, you mob. I've done a fair bit of stuff behind the scenes that I forgot to get ready for my show. So don't worry, I've got a great selection of tunes coming your way. I'm just wondering how it's going to play out. Don't want this weather affecting our mood too much, you know. But this next one I've got, I added to my playlist just yesterday. It tickled some part of my memory. It's well and truly before my time. This one came out in 1972. The artist is Jackson Browne. You might know that name because he's sang Running on Empty. Running on Empty. Again, I didn't know that was his song. I thought that was Doobie Brothers or something. But this one was off his self-titled album, 1972, Jackson Browne, and this is Doctor My Eyes. It's a great ditty, eh? And then I've got one going out to Emily, the boss lady, if she's listening. Yeah, we'll see. All right, let's keep it moving. You're on the drive home with Joshy, and let's get into it with Doctor My Eyes.

Yes, nice little cruisy one there from Frank Ocean. Pink and White, off the album of the same name, I believe. Had Kellis in there with Short Man, Too Short and Bossy. Wasn't the version I thought it was going to play, but hey, I didn't hate it. And of course, at the top there, Jackson Brown, Doctor My Eyes. I don't know what it is. It's just, you know, it's one of them ones you can picture the band, they're doing that rock back and forth that they used to do in the 70s. No? Just me? All right. Okay, well, while I have got your attention, though, I will pay some bills. Hey, you mob, do you know a kinder that's doing a deadly job? Or a kinder working with our community to teach kids about First Nations cultures, histories and people? You can nominate them today for a Victorian Early Years Award. If they win, they'll receive $15,000 in training and development to make their work even stronger. Nominations are easy. You can do it now or make sure you get in before any time before Friday, the 29th of May. Visit www.vic.gov.au/VEYA. So, yeah, if you've got a kinder you think's doing deadly for mob, nominate them and they can get some money for training. All right. Now, I hope you all had a week. Had a weekend? Had a good weekend. And, well, yeah, if you didn't get one, I'm sorry to hear that. But I mentioned last week I was going to a show on Friday to go see Boy and Bear at Hamer Hall. It was a little different because the last time I saw him was in like a big club and it was standing room. I was there, you know, front row, jumping around like a clown. But yeah, if you've been to Hamer Hall, it's a sit-down go, you know. But they had to stand up towards the end and they closed off the night with this absolute, I don't know, I was about to say a heater, a banger. It's none of those things. It's just a really good song. And, yeah, me and the missus stood up at the back, got to have a little dance. It was good having a little space to ourselves. And, yeah, so this is Boy and Bear, Southern Sun. I've got some Emma Donovan coming and a bit of Incubus too. Stick around, you mob. You know.

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1: Yeah, stand up and be counted. Emma Donovan there with Black Fella, White Fella. And yes, had Boy and Bear in there with their track Southern Sun. I hope you enjoyed that one. I really did. I was surprised because it's been quite a while since I've seen him. And I'm the sort of guy that I really like lyrics in a song. I get a bit lost in it. And it can be quite sentimental. I'm surprised a tear didn't come to my eye on Friday night. But, hey, it was a good time.

Anyway, bloody looking, this weather got me all melancholy, getting all in my emotions. Now, this next one, bit of a hard left from Emma Donovan. This is Ladytron. So they are a UK outfit. They formed 99, I think. And this is their track, Destroy Everything You Touch, which came out in 2005. Got a few more tracks until, yeah, got plenty of time until the news, but I'll see what I got. Maybe a bit of Incubus. Oh, I can see Tevin Campbell. Yeah, we'll see, we'll see. All right, I hope you enjoy this one. This is Ladytron's Destroy Everything You Touch.

Yes, Sabrina Carpenter there with her track Espresso. All right, almost time for the news. So I might go and get myself an espresso and wake up to myself. Got a short, sharp one from Spiderbait, Buy Me a Pony. And then I mentioned Tevin Campbell earlier. Now, it's a slow one, but hey, those from a similar generation to me will know it for what it is, which is just a good sing-along in the car. All right, you mob, I'll talk to you after the news.

0: Good afternoon, I'm Nelson Scott. Deputy Liberal leader Jane Hume says she can't understand people who switch political allegiances. The Liberals and broader coalition is being pummeled in the polls as One Nation eats into the party's vote. It's understood a number of sitting Liberal and National MPs may consider switching to its rival. Senator Hume says it's disrespectful.
1: I don't understand people that can change political parties. I really don't. It's like changing football teams to me. I joined the Liberal Party because I believe in freedom and personal opportunity and reward for effort. And the idea that you'd somehow change parties is just anathema to me.
0: The federal government maintains people with an existing trust will not be affected by new taxes starting in mid-2028. The opposition argues a 30% tax will hurt families and small businesses who use the financial structure. Discretionary trusts formed from July 2028 will be taxed. Those with fixed trusts will continue to be exempt. A dedicated sobering up centre in Melbourne will shut its doors after criticism the inner city site was a white elephant for state taxpayers. The 20-bed facility in Collingwood will shut down next year. Premier Jacinta Allen says the public health advice has changed on how to best reach people where they are.
2: It does make a bit of common sense that for many, many people, as I said, 110,000 people have been supported through the outreach model in just 2.5 years alone. That demonstrates that that's a model that gets more effective healthcare, gets people home.
0: Animal rescuers in New South Wales are calling for government help as they deal with a stray cat crisis. Groups say a sharp rise in strays, combined with more people surrendering their pets, has prompted them to call out the unclear legislation surrounding feline roaming laws. New data shows an increase in donations to the Australian Sports Foundation for Women and Girls Sport. More than 84,000 donors pledged funds to the foundation last financial year. Chief Executive Gerald Retcher says people are backing sport because they recognise the role it plays in communities.
3: Donations to women and girls sport have reached $228 million across 750 campaigns, which makes it one of the fastest growing areas of sports philanthropy in Australia.
0: Also making news, 4 crew members have escaped unharmed after 2 fighter jets collided mid-air at an air show in the United States. Checking sport, Collingwood Scott Pendlebury has been joined by teammates and legends of the game at the MCG, where he'll play a record-breaking game. Pendlebury will pass Brent Harvey's record on Saturday when he plays his 433rd match. An incredible final round has seen English golfer Aaron Ray take out the PGA Championship. At the NBA playoffs, the Cleveland Cavaliers have won their series deciding game over the Detroit Pistons 125-94. That's the latest. I'm Nelson Scott.
4: KMD. You're my man.

0: deadly and it's yours.
1: That's right. It is cool and deadly and also yours. It's ours, you might say. All right, we're entering the second hour, just gone past five. On the drive home with Joshy, that's me. I hope you might be taking it easy on the roads. I was driving back to Ringwood from Preston last night and, geez, you know when it's not like really, it's not really coming down heavy, but it's soaked. You know, the roads are soaked, the air, the visibility is shocking. The lines on the road basically disappear. So, I mean, it looks a bit better today, but it's still wet out there, so take it easy. Click-clack, front and back and all that, and turn your stinking lights on, I swear. If you're driving out there with, if you're out there driving in a car that's the same colour as clouds or rain and you don't have your lights on, turn just a little bit to your left there and look in the rearview mirror and have a good hard look at yourself. But not for too long. Watch the road. All right, let's get back into it. Snuck another one in from my playlist. Well, it's not from my playlist, but it is one that I don't mind playing. This is Ray with her song, Where's My Husband? She's ringing up the pub or something. I got some Sugar Babes, and then, yeah, I'll talk to you in a sec because I've got a couple of songs I want to introduce. All right, you're on the drive home with Joshy. Take it easy on them roads and don't forget to stay cool and deadly.

0: It's Tani from Gammon Threads, and I'm listening to 3K and D.
1: Yeah, all right. You don't have to shout at us. Jeez Louise. All right. A bit of Sugar Babes here, pushing your buttons. And opened up the second hour with Ray. That's R-A-Y-E. And she wants to know where the hell is her husband. Look, I haven't seen the bloke, so don't ask me. All right, now this next one, I'm taking it way back. I mean, well, way back for me, it might not be for others, but that's none of my business. 1955, this is a song by The Coasters, and it appeared on, what was it, Death Proof? I think it was that Quentin Tarantino movie, had Kurt Russell, he's some sort of maniacal stunt driver. And I always forget about it until I hear it in a clip or something. But it's been in my playlist this whole time. Doesn't get much airtime, though, from me, to be honest. So I hope you enjoy it. And then I got a bit of CCR with the Midnight Special and some Bill Withers. And then, you know, I'll bring it back to this era. But, yeah, just some nice cruisy ones for this dreary afternoon. I hope you enjoy them. This is The Coasters with Down in Mexico.

Jamie.

0: Yeah, well, you got any idea when she'll be back, Bill? Because we want that sunshine. Jeez, what a crack up, eh? So why do I get any work done around here with all these bloody incredible jokes I tell? Anyway, so yes, that was Bill Withers with Ain't No Sunshine. And we started off that little section there with the Coasters down in Mexico and CCR with the Midnight Special. Now, I said I was going to bring it back to this millennia, I guess, but I'm going to keep it around that same era, I think around the 70s. This one, though, is going to get that tempo back up. This is Joy to the World by Three Dog Night. And then I've got a B-side from Jerry Rafferty coming your way as well. So stick around. Almost at the 5:30 mark. Take it easy on them roads.
1: Jeremiah was a bullfrog. Was a

Yes, don't worry, you are on 3KND, the drive home with Joshy. That's me. In case you thought you might have been stuck in a elevator music channel. Yes, that was Jerry Rafferty there. Like I said, it's a B-side. I forget what album it was. It's Right Down the Line. I only discovered that one last year, I think. Yeah, great song. Anyway, let's mix up the tempo. I was keeping it cruisy, but I realise I need to keep your mob alert. So here's a quick one to go to. This is Fats and Smalls, Turn Around. I've got some Shania coming as well, a bit of Jack Garrett. Might even squeeze Lizzo in there, if I got room. And that is no pun intended. All right, you mob, let's keep it moving. Oh, wake up!

0: Yes, granddaughter, Patsy Cline, Jim Reid, the Beatles, and many more from that era.
1: It's cool and deadly.
0: That's right, granddaughter. What else are you going to tell the listeners?
1: Don't forget to listen to Polly. She'll bring back old memories from your young years.
0: Sundays, granddaughter, what time?
1: 12 to 3.
0: On 3KND. Cool and deadly.

Ooh, Shania. I forgot how good that song was, eh? Bloody, yeah, Come On Over. I couldn't help, you know, probably like a lot of people, I'm looking at that song, Shania Twain, Come On Over. But all I've got is Christina Aguilera playing in my head. I'm pretty sure that's not how the Shania song goes. So, yeah, I'm glad I played that out. I hope you enjoyed it as well. All right, keep it moving. Keep that tempo up. Got a bit of Catronata now, and then I've got Juice from Lizzo coming. Maybe a little language on this one too.

Yeah, Slizzo there with the one thing that Michael Jackson didn't blame it on, the juice. Well, the song's just called Juice. Before that, Kay Trinada with Anderson .Paak and Shania up there as well. Now, it's time for me to get out of here. I hope you've enjoyed today's show. I know it was a bit slack, I'll admit it. Just a little off today, but don't worry. Back at it tomorrow on your drive home. And don't forget as well, in the Arvos, we've got In the House, if you need a little pick-me-up on your Tuesdays. Right, going to leave you with some Jack Garrett, and Supertramp is going to say goodbye, stranger. And I'll catch you up tomorrow. Yowop! Yeah, well.

0: Hello, I'm Nelson Scott. Opposition leader Angus Taylor says small businesses will be damaged by Labor's decision to impose a tax on trusts. Trusts will face a 30% tax from mid-2028. This will include discretionary trusts, which are usually established in a will and kick in after the death of the person who created it. Mr. Taylor argues the government has not thought through the changes.
1: This is a structure that most small businesses in this country use. Small businesses that are squeezed. This Treasurer hasn't got a clue. This government hasn't got a clue. You know why? Because none of them have ever worked seriously in small businesses. None of them understand it.
0: Climate Change and Energy Minister Chris Bowen will travel to Denmark this week to discuss environment issues. He'll be in the capital, Copenhagen, to attend a meeting of climate ministers from around the globe. Mr. Bowen will also hold talks with the provider of sustainable liquid fuels for road transport and aviation fuels. A public health expert warns the Ebola outbreak in the Democratic Republic of Congo is likely spreading faster than what's being detected. There have been nearly 250 cases and 80 deaths reported in the outbreak, which the World Health Organization has declared a public health emergency of international concern. Epidemiologist Eric Fiegel-Ding says the lack of healthcare infrastructure in the region is increasing the risk of spread.
2: The process of vaccine testing is not enough for the initial containment. The initial containment is, unfortunately, we've already lost containment in the region. And that's where WHO is raising public health emergency international concern.
0: Australian drivers are being told to drive so others survive as we mark National Road Safety Week. 443 people have been killed in crashes around the country so far this year, up from 422 this time last year. Centre for Road Safety's Bernard Carlin says the effects of crashes are far-reaching.
3: It's time to reflect on that loss that we have in the community and to redouble our efforts to ensure that we stop this traumatic impact on people.
0: Final flight path safety checks are being undertaken for Australia's newest international airport. Western Sydney locals are being told to expect an aircraft to be flying unusually low in the area this week. The Civil Aviation Safety Authority says there are expected to be final checks of this type at the site. Checking sport, Collingwood champion Scott Pendlebury has been celebrated at the MCG as he prepares to become the VFL/AFL all-time games record holder, the 38-year-old confirming he's open to playing on next season. Rory McIlroy has clashed with the fans shouting USA during a frustrating final round at the PGA Championship, and the Cavaliers have beaten the Pistons, advancing to the NBA Eastern Conference Finals. That's the latest. I'm Nelson Scott.

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0: Good afternoon, I'm Nelson Scott. Deputy Liberal leader Jane Hume says she can't understand people who switch political allegiances. The Liberals and broader coalition is being pummeled in the polls as One Nation eats into the party's vote. It's understood a number of sitting Liberal and National MPs may consider switching to its rival. Senator Hume says it's disrespectful.
1: I don't understand people that can change political parties. I really don't. It's like changing football teams to me. I joined the Liberal Party because I believe in freedom and personal opportunity and reward for effort. And the idea that you'd somehow change parties is just anathema to me.
0: The federal government maintains people with an existing trust will not be affected by new taxes starting in mid-2028. The opposition argues a 30% tax will hurt families and small businesses who use the financial structure. Discretionary trusts formed from July 2028 will be taxed. Those with fixed trusts will continue to be exempt. A dedicated sobering up centre in Melbourne will shut its doors after criticism the inner city site was a white elephant for state taxpayers. The 20-bed facility in Collingwood will shut down next year. Premier Jacinta Allen says the public health advice has changed on how to best reach people where they are.
2: It does make a bit of common sense that for many, many people, as I said, 110,000 people have been supported through the outreach model in just 2.5 years alone. That demonstrates that that's a model that gets more effective healthcare, gets people home.
0: Animal rescuers in New South Wales are calling for government help as they deal with a stray cat crisis. Groups say a sharp rise in strays, combined with more people surrendering their pets, has prompted them to call out the unclear legislation surrounding feline roaming laws. New data shows an increase in donations to the Australian Sports Foundation for Women and Girls Sport. More than 84,000 donors pledged funds to the foundation last financial year. Chief Executive Gerald Retcher says people are backing sport because they recognise the role it plays in communities.
3: Donations to women and girls sport have reached $228 million across 750 campaigns, which makes it one of the fastest growing areas of sports philanthropy in Australia.
0: Also making news, 4 crew members have escaped unharmed after 2 fighter jets collided mid-air at an air show in the United States. Checking sport, Collingwood Scott Pendlebury has been joined by teammates and legends of the game at the MCG, where he'll play a record-breaking game. Pendlebury will pass Brent Harvey's record on Saturday when he plays his 433rd match. An incredible final round has seen English golfer Aaron Ray take out the PGA Championship. At the NBA playoffs, the Cleveland Cavaliers have won their series deciding game over the Detroit Pistons 125-94. That's the latest. I'm Nelson Scott.

was nighttime. One day woke up to find her lying beside my bed. I softly said, come take me

0: Hello, I'm Nelson Scott. Opposition leader Angus Taylor says small businesses will be damaged by Labor's decision to impose a tax on trusts. Trusts will face a 30% tax from mid-2028. This will include discretionary trusts, which are usually established in a will, and kick in after the death of the person who created it. Mr. Taylor argues the government has not thought through the changes.
1: This is a structure that most small businesses in this country use. Small businesses that are squeezed. This Treasurer hasn't got a clue. This government hasn't got a clue. You know why? Because none of them have ever worked seriously in small businesses. None of them understand it.
0: Climate Change and Energy Minister Chris Bowen will travel to Denmark this week to discuss environment issues. He'll be in the capital, Copenhagen, to attend a meeting of climate ministers from around the globe. Mr. Bowen will also hold talks with the provider of sustainable liquid fuels for road transport and aviation fuels. A public health expert warns the Ebola outbreak in the Democratic Republic of Congo is likely spreading faster than what's being detected. There have been nearly 250 cases and 80 deaths reported in the outbreak, which the World Health Organization has declared a public health emergency of international concern. Epidemiologist Eric Fiegel-Ding says the lack of healthcare infrastructure in the region is increasing the risk of spread.
2: The process of vaccine testing is not enough for the initial containment. The initial containment is, unfortunately, we've already lost containment in the region. And that's where WHO is raising public health emergency international concern.
0: Australian drivers are being told to drive so others survive as we mark National Road Safety Week. 443 people have been killed in crashes around the country so far this year, up from 422 this time last year. Centre for Road Safety's Bernard Carlin says the effects of crashes are far-reaching.
3: It's time to reflect on that loss that we have in the community and to redouble our efforts to ensure that we stop this traumatic impact on people.
0: Final flight path safety checks are being undertaken for Australia's newest international airport. Western Sydney locals are being told to expect an aircraft to be flying unusually low in the area this week. The Civil Aviation Safety Authority says there are expected to be final checks of this type at the site. Checking sport, Collingwood champion Scott Pendlebury has been celebrated at the MCG as he prepares to become the VFL/AFL all-time games record holder, the 38-year-old confirming he's open to playing on next season. Rory McIlroy has clashed with a fan shouting USA during a frustrating final round at the PGA Championship, and the Cavaliers have beaten the Pistons, advancing to the NBA Eastern Conference Finals. That's the latest. I'm Nelson Scott. Cool and deadly.

Hiya Mob, my name's Jenny Ockwell and I'm an elder of the Wurundjeri Woiwurrung people. I also have bloodlines through Jarjarung, Nirayilam Wurrung and Wayuru. 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

0: Hello, I'm Nelson Scott. Opposition leader Angus Taylor says small businesses will be damaged by Labor's decision to impose a tax on trusts. Trusts will face a 30% tax from mid-2028. This will include discretionary trusts, which are usually established in a will and kick in after the death of the person who created it. Mr. Taylor argues the government has not thought through the changes.
1: This is a structure that most small businesses in this country use. Small businesses that are squeezed. This Treasurer hasn't got a clue. This government hasn't got a clue. You know why? Because none of them have ever worked seriously in small businesses. None of them understand it.
0: Climate Change and Energy Minister Chris Bowen will travel to Denmark this week to discuss environment issues. He'll be in the capital, Copenhagen, to attend a meeting of climate ministers from around the globe. Mr. Bowen will also hold talks with the provider of sustainable liquid fuels for road transport and aviation fuels. A public health expert warns the Ebola outbreak in the Democratic Republic of Congo is likely spreading faster than what's being detected. There have been nearly 250 cases and 80 deaths reported in the outbreak, which the World Health Organization has declared a public health emergency of international concern. Epidemiologist Eric Fiegel-Ding says the lack of healthcare infrastructure in the region is increasing the risk of spread.
2: The process of vaccine testing is not enough for the initial containment. The initial containment is, unfortunately, we've already lost containment in the region. And that's where WHO is raising public health emergency international concern.
0: Australian drivers are being told to drive so others survive as we mark National Road Safety Week. 443 people have been killed in crashes around the country so far this year, up from 422 this time last year. Centre for Road Safety's Bernard Carlin says the effects of crashes are far-reaching.
3: It's time to reflect on that loss that we have in the community and to redouble our efforts to ensure that we stop this traumatic impact on people.
0: Final flight path safety checks are being undertaken for Australia's newest international airport. Western Sydney locals are being told to expect an aircraft to be flying unusually low in the area this week. The Civil Aviation Safety Authority says there are expected to be final checks of this type at the site. Checking sport, Collingwood champion Scott Pendlebury has been celebrated at the MCG as he prepares to become the VFL/AFL all-time games record holder, the 38-year-old confirming he's open to playing on next season. Rory McIlroy has clashed with a fan shouting USA during a frustrating final round at the PGA Championship, and the Cavaliers have beaten the Pistons, advancing to the NBA Eastern Conference Finals. That's the latest. I'm Nelson Scott.

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1: Now why you wanna go and do that, love, huh? Now why you wanna go and do that, huh? Now why you wanna go and do that, love, huh? Now why you wanna go and do that, and do that, and do that. And do that.

Hey, Humo, this is Jeffrey Jungler Simran from Chengdu Desert Band, and you're listening to 3KND. You are Palya.

0: Hello, I'm Nelson Scott. Opposition leader Angus Taylor says small businesses will be damaged by Labor's decision to impose a tax on trusts. Trusts will face a 30% tax from mid-2028. This will include discretionary trusts, which are usually established in a will, and kick in after the death of the person who created it. Mr. Taylor argues the government has not thought through the changes.
1: This is a structure that most small businesses in this country use. Small businesses that are squeezed. This Treasurer hasn't got a clue. This government hasn't got a clue. You know why? Because none of them have ever worked seriously in small businesses. None of them understand it.
0: Climate Change and Energy Minister Chris Bowen will travel to Denmark this week to discuss environment issues. He'll be in the capital, Copenhagen, to attend a meeting of climate ministers from around the globe. Mr. Bowen will also hold talks with the provider of sustainable liquid fuels for road transport and aviation fuels. A public health expert warns the Ebola outbreak in the Democratic Republic of Congo is likely spreading faster than what's being detected. There have been nearly 250 cases and 80 deaths reported in the outbreak, which the World Health Organization has declared a public health emergency of international concern. Epidemiologist Eric Fiegel-Ding says the lack of healthcare infrastructure in the region is increasing the risk of spread.
2: The process of vaccine testing is not enough for the initial containment. The initial containment is, unfortunately, we've already lost containment in the region. And that's where WHO is raising public health emergency international concern.
0: Australian drivers are being told to drive so others survive as we mark National Road Safety Week. 443 people have been killed in crashes around the country so far this year, up from 422 this time last year. Centre for Road Safety's Bernard Carlin says the effects of crashes are far-reaching.
3: It's time to reflect on that loss that we have in the community and to redouble our efforts to ensure that we stop this traumatic impact on people.
0: Final flight path safety checks are being undertaken for Australia's newest international airport. Western Sydney locals are being told to expect an aircraft to be flying unusually low in the area this week. The Civil Aviation Safety Authority says there are expected to be final checks of this type at the site. Checking sport, Collingwood champion Scott Pendlebury has been celebrated at the MCG as he prepares to become the VFL/AFL all-time games record holder. The 38-year-old confirming he's open to playing on next season. Rory McIlroy has clashed with a fan shouting USA during a frustrating final round at the PGA Championship, and the Cavaliers have beaten the Pistons, advancing to the NBA Eastern Conference Finals. That's the latest. I'm Nelson Scott.
4: Cool and deadly.

Thank you.

Sunday. Yo, my mom.

0: a little message to the people who travel from many places, and also the local communities. Don't drink and drive. Always wear your seatbelts at all times. Thank you.
1: Thank you.

0: Hello, I'm Nelson Scott. Opposition leader Angus Taylor says small businesses will be damaged by Labor's decision to impose a tax on trusts. Trusts will face a 30% tax from mid-2028. This will include discretionary trusts, which are usually established in a will, and kick in after the death of the person who created it. Mr. Taylor argues the government has not thought through the changes.
1: This is a structure that most small businesses in this country use. Small businesses that are squeezed. This Treasurer hasn't got a clue. This government hasn't got a clue. You know why? Because none of them have ever worked seriously in small businesses. None of them understand it.
0: Climate Change and Energy Minister Chris Bowen will travel to Denmark this week to discuss environment issues. He'll be in the capital, Copenhagen, to attend a meeting of climate ministers from around the globe. Mr. Bowen will also hold talks with the provider of sustainable liquid fuels for road transport and aviation fuels. A public health expert warns the Ebola outbreak in the Democratic Republic of Congo is likely spreading faster than what's being detected. There have been nearly 250 cases and 80 deaths reported in the outbreak, which the World Health Organization has declared a public health emergency of international concern. Epidemiologist Eric Fiegel-Ding says the lack of healthcare infrastructure in the region is increasing the risk of spread.
2: The process of vaccine testing is not enough for the initial containment. The initial containment is, unfortunately, we've already lost containment in the region. And that's where WHO is raising public health emergency international concern.
0: Australian drivers are being told to drive so others survive as we mark National Road Safety Week. 443 people have been killed in crashes around the country so far this year, up from 422 this time last year. Centre for Road Safety's Bernard Carlin says the effects of crashes are far-reaching.
3: It's time to reflect on that loss that we have in the community and to redouble our efforts to ensure that we stop this traumatic impact on people.
0: Final flight path safety checks are being undertaken for Australia's newest international airport. Western Sydney locals are being told to expect an aircraft to be flying unusually low in the area this week. The Civil Aviation Safety Authority says there are expected to be final checks of this type at the site. Checking sport, Collingwood champion Scott Pendlebury has been celebrated at the MCG as he prepares to become the VFL/AFL all-time games record holder, the 38-year-old confirming he's open to playing on next season. Rory McIlroy has clashed with a fan shouting USA during a frustrating final round at the PGA Championship, and the Cavaliers have beaten the Pistons, advancing to the NBA Eastern Conference Finals. That's the latest. I'm Nelson Scott.

How you going? This is Chad Morgan Jr. We're on Deadly Radio 3KND. Hey, that cool and deadly radio, folks. Don't miss it, eh? See ya.

Now listen, boys. Uncle's got something to tell you about the blues. Now you can get the blues when you're 3 hours off the Cape and you run out of petrol or your dinghy springs a leak. But the worst kind of blues is the lovesick blues. I'll tell you what happened to me one time. So you never have to say,

0: of boys. Did you hear me?
1: Yes, Uncle.
0: Don't end up with the Tim and Dan blues. Take it steady, steady when it comes to romance. Don't get the TI blues either.

0: Hello, I'm Nelson Scott. Opposition leader Angus Taylor says small businesses will be damaged by Labor's decision to impose a tax on trusts. Trusts will face a 30% tax from mid-2028. This will include discretionary trusts, which are usually established in a will and kick in after the death of the person who created it. Mr. Taylor argues the government has not thought through the changes.
1: This is a structure that most small businesses in this country use. Small businesses that are squeezed. This Treasurer hasn't got a clue. This government hasn't got a clue. You know why? Because none of them have ever worked seriously in small businesses. None of them understand it.
0: Climate Change and Energy Minister Chris Bowen will travel to Denmark this week to discuss environment issues. He'll be in the capital, Copenhagen, to attend a meeting of climate ministers from around the globe. Mr. Bowen will also hold talks with the provider of sustainable liquid fuels for road transport and aviation fuels. A public health expert warns the Ebola outbreak in the Democratic Republic of Congo is likely spreading faster than what's being detected. There have been nearly 250 cases and 80 deaths reported in the outbreak, which the World Health Organization has declared a public health emergency of international concern. Epidemiologist Eric Fiegel-Ding says the lack of healthcare infrastructure in the region is increasing the risk of spread.
2: The process of vaccine testing is not enough for the initial containment. The initial containment is, unfortunately, we've already lost containment in the region. And that's where WHO is raising public health emergency international concern.
0: Australian drivers are being told to drive so others survive as we mark National Road Safety Week. 443 people have been killed in crashes around the country so far this year, up from 422 this time last year. Centre for Road Safety's Bernard Carlin says the effects of crashes are far-reaching.
3: It's time to reflect on that loss that we have in the community and to redouble our efforts to ensure that we stop this traumatic impact on people.
0: Final flight path safety checks are being undertaken for Australia's newest international airport. Western Sydney locals are being told to expect an aircraft to be flying unusually low in the area this week. The Civil Aviation Safety Authority says there are expected to be final checks of this type at the site. Checking sport, Collingwood champion Scott Pendlebury has been celebrated at the MCG as he prepares to become the VFL/AFL all-time games record holder. The 38-year-old confirming he's open to playing on next season. Rory McIlroy has clashed with a fan shouting USA during a frustrating final round at the PGA Championship, and the Cavaliers have beaten the Pistons, advancing to the NBA Eastern Conference Finals. That's the latest. I'm Nelson Scott.

had my day with the good times, drinking, smoking, walking the line. Got to change your ways to improve your past. Today's the day of your life's new start. I didn't listen. I never realised that diabetes can affect your eyes. It didn't take long and I lost my sight. And all the days turned into night.

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1: This song is dedicated to the families of the indigenous brothers and sisters that have been victims of this sickening reoccurring trend that's better known as death in custody. For the ones mistreated by the law and the justice system, rest in peace, you're gone but you're never forgotten. Black, yellow, red.

0: changes.
1: The justice system is so unfair to us indigenous people, and we wonder why it don't get advertised. Maybe it's the color of our skin, or maybe it's the gene that the convicts have within them where the bad treatment just don't stop. My people die in custody at an alarming rate, and it seems that fish nobody cares. So I just wanna ask the question, can you tell me why?

Hey everyone, it's Uzma from Darabin. Love listening Wendy and Pete through 3K Andy. You guys are awesome and keep doing the best work.

Cool and deadly.

0: Hello, I'm Nelson Scott. Opposition leader Angus Taylor says small businesses will be damaged by Labor's decision to impose a tax on trusts. Trusts will face a 30% tax from mid-2028. This will include discretionary trusts, which are usually established in a will, and kick in after the death of the person who created it. Mr. Taylor argues the government has not thought through the changes.
1: This is a structure that most small businesses in this country use. Small businesses that are squeezed. This Treasurer hasn't got a clue. This government hasn't got a clue. You know why? Because none of them have ever worked seriously in small businesses. None of them understand it.
0: Climate Change and Energy Minister Chris Bowen will travel to Denmark this week to discuss environment issues. He'll be in the capital, Copenhagen, to attend a meeting of climate ministers from around the globe. Mr. Bowen will also hold talks with the provider of sustainable liquid fuels for road transport and aviation fuels. A public health expert warns the Ebola outbreak in the Democratic Republic of Congo is likely spreading faster than what's being detected. There have been nearly 250 cases and 80 deaths reported in the outbreak, which the World Health Organization has declared a public health emergency of international concern. Epidemiologist Eric Fiegel-Ding says the lack of healthcare infrastructure in the region is increasing the risk of spread.
2: The process of vaccine testing is not enough for the initial containment. The initial containment is, unfortunately, we've already lost containment in the region. And that's where WHO is raising public health emergency international concern.
0: Australian drivers are being told to drive so others survive as we mark National Road Safety Week. 443 people have been killed in crashes around the country so far this year, up from 422 this time last year. Centre for Road Safety's Bernard Carlin says the effects of crashes are far-reaching.
3: It's time to reflect on that loss that we have in the community and to redouble our efforts to ensure that we stop this traumatic impact on people.
0: Final flight path safety checks are being undertaken for Australia's newest international airport. Western Sydney locals are being told to expect an aircraft to be flying unusually low in the area this week. The Civil Aviation Safety Authority says there are expected to be final checks of this type at the site. Checking sport, Collingwood champion Scott Pendlebury has been celebrated at the MCG as he prepares to become the VFL/AFL all-time games record holder, the 38-year-old confirming he's open to playing on next season. Rory McIlroy has clashed with the fans shouting USA during a frustrating final round at the PGA Championship, and the Cavaliers have beaten the Pistons, advancing to the NBA Eastern Conference Finals. That's the latest. I'm Nelson Scott.

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2: See them stars up there in the midnight sky, flickering away from afar, glimmering just for you and me. Them stars have been there a long time, well before you and me. 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I wonder what's next that he will see. Only he can tell, because we may not be around.

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as a jealous force, subjugating mountains while fire claims the trees. My ancestors watched the forest burn silently, for domination will not

Never once was it recalled, all the folk who passed before, the people to whom the land belonged, the people considered slight and less, a people who would confess love to the Creator daily. If this life is sustainable, then once must be maintainable, for the essence of greed is that it shall exceed all of the earth's blessings.

0: 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It is a calling an octave higher. The first time was water, the next shall be fire.
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1: There is of our oral history. Pass your story to the children of tomorrow.
2: You're strong, wasn't it?
1: Can't sit here and stare in sorrow. There is of our oral history. Pass your story to the children of tomorrow. Stand them in good stead so they will follow.
2: Sing strong.

0: Hello, I'm Nelson Scott. Opposition leader Angus Taylor says small businesses will be damaged by Labor's decision to impose a tax on trusts. Trusts will face a 30% tax from mid-2028. This will include discretionary trusts, which are usually established in a will, and kick in after the death of the person who created it. Mr. Taylor argues the government has not thought through the changes.
1: This is a structure that most small businesses in this country use. Small businesses that are squeezed. This Treasurer hasn't got a clue. This government hasn't got a clue. You know why? Because none of them have ever worked seriously in small businesses. None of them understand it.
0: Climate Change and Energy Minister Chris Bowen will travel to Denmark this week to discuss environment issues. He'll be in the capital, Copenhagen, to attend a meeting of climate ministers from around the globe. Mr. Bowen will also hold talks with the provider of sustainable liquid fuels for road transport and aviation fuels. A public health expert warns the Ebola outbreak in the Democratic Republic of Congo is likely spreading faster than what's being detected. There have been nearly 250 cases and 80 deaths reported in the outbreak, which the World Health Organization has declared a public health emergency of international concern. Epidemiologist Eric Fiegel-Ding says the lack of healthcare infrastructure in the region is increasing the risk of spread.
2: The process of vaccine testing is not enough for the initial containment. The initial containment is, unfortunately, we've already lost containment in the region. And that's where WHO is raising public health emergency international concern.
0: Australian drivers are being told to drive so others survive as we mark National Road Safety Week. 443 people have been killed in crashes around the country so far this year, up from 422 this time last year. Centre for Road Safety's Bernard Carlin says the effects of crashes are far-reaching.
3: It's time to reflect on that loss that we have in the community and to redouble our efforts to ensure that we stop this traumatic impact on people.
0: Final flight path safety checks are being undertaken for Australia's newest international airport. Western Sydney locals are being told to expect an aircraft to be flying unusually low in the area this week. The Civil Aviation Safety Authority says there are expected to be final checks of this type at the site. Checking sport, Collingwood champion Scott Pendlebury has been celebrated at the MCG as he prepares to become the VFL/AFL all-time games record holder, the 38-year-old confirming he's open to playing on next season. Rory McIlroy has clashed with a fan shouting USA during a frustrating final round at the PGA Championship, and the Cavaliers have beaten the Pistons, advancing to the NBA Eastern Conference Finals. That's the latest. I'm Nelson Scott. G'day.

drives me, even though the noise keeps ringing. Now I'm living in the present time, with the clocks ticking, the bankers keep on counting, minds keep on digging. Yet I breathe, and I try to be still, to nourish those through the stages of growth. No, I ain't no hero, but I think of ordinary people, and that we are one and the same.

0: Hi, I'm Australian singer-songwriter Kevin Sullivan.
1: And we're the Sullivans.
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0: Oh yeah.
2: Yeehaw!
3: So tell your friends this place that you have found.

0: Hello, I'm Nelson Scott. Opposition leader Angus Taylor says small businesses will be damaged by Labor's decision to impose a tax on trusts. Trusts will face a 30% tax from mid-2028. This will include discretionary trusts, which are usually established in a will, and kick in after the death of the person who created it. Mr. Taylor argues the government has not thought through the changes.
1: This is a structure that most small businesses in this country use. Small businesses that are squeezed. This Treasurer hasn't got a clue. This government hasn't got a clue. You know why? Because none of them have ever worked seriously in small businesses. None of them understand it.
0: Climate Change and Energy Minister Chris Bowen will travel to Denmark this week to discuss environment issues. He'll be in the capital, Copenhagen, to attend a meeting of climate ministers from around the globe. Mr. Bowen will also hold talks with the provider of sustainable liquid fuels for road transport and aviation fuels. A public health expert warns the Ebola outbreak in the Democratic Republic of Congo is likely spreading faster than what's being detected. There have been nearly 250 cases and 80 deaths reported in the outbreak, which the World Health Organization has declared a public health emergency of international concern. Epidemiologist Eric Fiegel-Ding says the lack of healthcare infrastructure in the region is increasing the risk of spread.
2: The process of vaccine testing is not enough for the initial containment. The initial containment is, unfortunately, we've already lost containment in the region. And that's where WHO is raising public health emergency international concern.
0: Australian drivers are being told to drive so others survive as we mark National Road Safety Week. 443 people have been killed in crashes around the country so far this year, up from 422 this time last year. Centre for Road Safety's Bernard Carlin says the effects of crashes are far-reaching.
3: It's time to reflect on that loss that we have in the community and to redouble our efforts to ensure that we stop this traumatic impact on people.
0: Final flight path safety checks are being undertaken for Australia's newest international airport. Western Sydney locals are being told to expect an aircraft to be flying unusually low in the area this week. The Civil Aviation Safety Authority says there are expected to be final checks of this type at the site. Checking sport, Collingwood champion Scott Pendlebury has been celebrated at the MCG as he prepares to become the VFL/AFL all-time games record holder. The 38-year-old confirming he's open to playing on next season. Rory McIlroy has clashed with a fan shouting USA during a frustrating final round at the PGA Championship, and the Cavaliers have beaten the Pistons, advancing to the NBA Eastern Conference Finals. That's the latest. I'm Nelson Scott.
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I'll fly with a summer wind, so wild and free. Please wait for me, and soon we'll be together.

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But you'll know because you've seen that face and heard that laugh and been lost in those eyes somewhere. Somewhere. They're just around the corner, but if you break into a run every time you get to a corner, you won't find them because they're not there yet. They're somewhere. Somewhere. The first time you get that feeling, it's like being spiked. Because you don't really know what's going on. And I was 18 at the time, so I really didn't know what was happening. Anyway, I saw him.

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I love him. So it's still love and everything's going and everything's flowing. And he calls me up and he says, my sister's coming. So I show her a good time. I mean, she wasn't that groovy or anything, right? But at the end of the weekend, we go to my parents' house for dinner. And the family's there and she gets out the family snacks like you do. And everyone's looking, you know, not really looking.

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And he says to me, okay, baby, this is how we do. We go, you and me, we start fresh from scratch with nothing. Leave everything, you and me, from scratch with nothing. You and me. What, isn't anyone else going with us? No, baby, just you and me. You and me. I leave my penthouse, my happening career, my posse, my Porsche glasses. You know the ones that go all the way around the side? Not then, when it was bubbling, but now. You want to go now. I would not like it on a train. I would not like it on a plane. I would not like it ever again.

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Somewhere. And when you get that feeling of love so desperate that you'll die, you'll always be reborn, if not by him, by someone somewhere. 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
0: Yo, Mind Mark.

0: Hello, I'm Nelson Scott. Opposition leader Angus Taylor says small businesses will be damaged by Labor's decision to impose a tax on trusts. Trusts will face a 30% tax from mid-2028. This will include discretionary trusts, which are usually established in a will, and kick in after the death of the person who created it. Mr. Taylor argues the government has not thought through the changes.
1: This is a structure that most small businesses in this country use. Small businesses that are squeezed. This Treasurer hasn't got a clue. This government hasn't got a clue. You know why? Because none of them have ever worked seriously in small businesses. None of them understand it.
0: Climate Change and Energy Minister Chris Bowen will travel to Denmark this week to discuss environment issues. He'll be in the capital, Copenhagen, to attend a meeting of climate ministers from around the globe. Mr. Bowen will also hold talks with the provider of sustainable liquid fuels for road transport and aviation fuels. A public health expert warns the Ebola outbreak in the Democratic Republic of Congo is likely spreading faster than what's being detected. There have been nearly 250 cases and 80 deaths reported in the outbreak, which the World Health Organization has declared a public health emergency of international concern. Epidemiologist Eric Fiegel-Ding says the lack of healthcare infrastructure in the region is increasing the risk of spread.
2: The process of vaccine testing is not enough for the initial containment. The initial containment is, unfortunately, we've already lost containment in the region. And that's where WHO is raising public health emergency international concern.
0: Australian drivers are being told to drive so others survive as we mark National Road Safety Week. 443 people have been killed in crashes around the country so far this year, up from 422 this time last year. Centre for Road Safety's Bernard Carlin says the effects of crashes are far-reaching.
3: It's time to reflect on that loss that we have in the community and to redouble our efforts to ensure that we stop this traumatic impact on people.
0: Final flight path safety checks are being undertaken for Australia's newest international airport. Western Sydney locals are being told to expect an aircraft to be flying unusually low in the area this week. The Civil Aviation Safety Authority says there are expected to be final checks of this type at the site. Checking sport, Collingwood champion Scott Pendlebury has been celebrated at the MCG as he prepares to become the VFL/AFL all-time games record holder, the 38-year-old confirming he's open to playing on next season. Rory McIlroy has clashed with a fan shouting USA during a frustrating final round at the PGA Championship, and the Cavaliers have beaten the Pistons, advancing to the NBA Eastern Conference Finals. That's the latest. I'm Nelson Scott.

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0: Hello, I'm Nelson Scott. Opposition leader Angus Taylor says small businesses will be damaged by Labor's decision to impose a tax on trusts. Trusts will face a 30% tax from mid-2028. This will include discretionary trusts, which are usually established in a will, and kick in after the death of the person who created it. Mr. Taylor argues the government has not thought through the changes.
1: This is a structure that most small businesses in this country use. Small businesses that are squeezed. This Treasurer hasn't got a clue. This government hasn't got a clue. You know why? Because none of them have ever worked seriously in small businesses. None of them understand it.
0: Climate Change and Energy Minister Chris Bowen will travel to Denmark this week to discuss environment issues. He'll be in the capital, Copenhagen, to attend a meeting of climate ministers from around the globe. Mr. Bowen will also hold talks with the provider of sustainable liquid fuels for road transport and aviation fuels. A public health expert warns the Ebola outbreak in the Democratic Republic of Congo is likely spreading faster than what's being detected. There have been nearly 250 cases and 80 deaths reported in the outbreak, which the World Health Organization has declared a public health emergency of international concern. Epidemiologist Eric Fiegel-Ding says the lack of healthcare infrastructure in the region is increasing the risk of spread.
2: The process of vaccine testing is not enough for the initial containment. The initial containment is, unfortunately, we've already lost containment in the region. And that's where WHO is raising public health emergency international concern.
0: Australian drivers are being told to drive so others survive as we mark National Road Safety Week. 443 people have been killed in crashes around the country so far this year, up from 422 this time last year. Centre for Road Safety's Bernard Carlin says the effects of crashes are far-reaching.
3: It's time to reflect on that loss that we have in the community and to redouble our efforts to ensure that we stop this traumatic impact on people.
0: Final flight path safety checks are being undertaken for Australia's newest international airport. Western Sydney locals are being told to expect an aircraft to be flying unusually low in the area this week. The Civil Aviation Safety Authority says there are expected to be final checks of this type at the site. Checking sport, Collingwood champion Scott Pendlebury has been celebrated at the MCG as he prepares to become the VFL/AFL all-time games record holder, the 38-year-old confirming he's open to playing on next season. Rory McIlroy has clashed with the fans shouting USA during a frustrating final round at the PGA Championship, and the Cavaliers have beaten the Pistons, advancing to the NBA Eastern Conference Finals. That's the latest. I'm Nelson Scott.
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1: And you're listening to 3KND Cool and Deadly. Love you like a brother. Treat you like a friend. Respect you like a lover. Oh, oh, oh, oh, oh, oh. You could bet that, never gotta sweat that. You could bet that, never gotta sweat that. You could bet that, never gotta sweat that. You could bet.

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All the brave and innocent spilled blood upon his floor. But no more will he torment my living soul. I'm in search of the devil.

the floor. The howling wind was knocking late on my door. I tossed and turned and smoked another cigarette. I thought about tomorrow and my faithless quest.

0: Good morning, I'm Nelson Scott. Parts of southeast Queensland have had more than a month's worth of rain in a day, with areas including parts of northern New South Wales on alert for flooding. The Byron and Tweed areas are the hardest hit in New South Wales. VRA Rescue New South Wales Inspector Paul Cowles says no one should risk driving through floodwaters.
1: It doesn't take much, and it might look like it's calm on top, but there is always an undercurrent. The water has to move, and whilst you think it's calm and you start to drive across, that undercurrent may actually push your vehicle off the causeway or the roadway.
0: Labor MPs are believed to be growing uneasy about the federal government's proposed capital gains tax measures. The Albanese government is planning to scrap the 50% CGT discount from July next year, but there's a push within Labor ranks to limit the change to housing and exclude business from the measure due to fears about the effects on productivity. At least 100 deaths have now been reported as a result of the Ebola outbreak in Central Africa. The number of cases in the Democratic Republic of Congo has climbed close to 400. There are currently no approved drugs or vaccines for this strain. A man has now been charged with murder after two children and a woman were found dead inside a home in Sydney's southwest. The bodies of the boys, aged 4 and 12, and a 46-year-old woman were found at Campbelltown. A man has been charged with three counts of domestic violence murder. Acting Superintendent Michael Moroney says it was a confronting scene for emergency responders.
2: Whilst I can't give you specific information regards to how they passed, what I can tell you is all three persons sustained significant injuries and it was a particularly violent crime scene.
0: Australia's involvement in World War II is being commemorated in a new three-coin set from the Royal Australian Mint. The coloured 20-cent pieces honour soldiers who fought across the Mediterranean and North Africa in 1941. The Royal Australian Mint's Stuart Bain says it was a pivotal year in the nation's war efforts.
3: This is where we sort of saw our first action in the Mediterranean, in Greece, in Crete, across the North African coast. So it's remembering all of those different men and women who served in different ways across those conflicts.
0: Also making news, a US jury has ruled against Elon Musk in his lawsuit against OpenAI. Checking sport, Zach Merritt again reportedly wants out of Essendon. Footy Classified reporting the former Bombers captain who tried to exit last year is again looking to move. Meantime, Crichton medal winner Peter Wright will miss Friday's Dreamtime clash against Richmond after suffering ligament damage to his knee during the loss to Fremantle. And the Giants have offered captain Toby Green a three-year contract extension that could see him paid more than $2 million. That's the latest. I'm Nelson Scott.

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0: Good morning, I'm Nelson Scott. Labor MPs are believed to be growing uneasy about the federal government's proposed capital gains tax measures. The Albanese government is planning to scrap the 50% CGT discount from July next year, but there's a push within Labor ranks to limit the change to housing and exclude business from the measure. There's concern applying the tax discount across all asset classes could stifle investment and hurt productivity. A number of people have had to be rescued from the floodwaters near the New South Wales-Queensland border. Several residents and their pets have been rescued, with some trapped in their cars by floodwaters. Parts of southeast Queensland have copped a month's worth of rain in a day. A damning report has exposed allegations a former high-ranking Border Force official leaked intelligence about illegal tobacco smuggling techniques. The Anti-Corruption Watchdog's inquiry has found the classified information was handed to a business associate in the tobacco sector who was being targeted by law enforcement. An investigation has found illegal vodka is being sold at some Melbourne bottle shops and licensed venues. The illicit spirits mimic the appearance of legitimate bottles, but are cheaper. Tests confirmed the vodka contains toxic methanol and plastics. National Drug and Alcohol Research Centre spokesman Dr. Michaela Kowalski says ingesting these chemicals can be fatal.
1: The number one concern is about methanol poisoning, which can cause blindness, seizures. It can also even be fatal, like we saw in illicit alcohol markets overseas, like it happened recently in Laos with Australian girls. We're happy to say that the levels we found here we think are safer than that.
0: A man has been charged with three counts of domestic violence murder after a woman and two boys were found dead in a Sydney home. Police say emergency services were confronted by a particularly violent scene at Campbelltown, where the bodies of boys aged 12 and 4 and a 46-year-old were found. At least 100 deaths have now been reported as a result of the Ebola outbreak in the Democratic Republic of Congo. The number of cases in the country has climbed to close to 400. At least two cases and one death have been detected in Uganda. Also making news, police in San Diego say there is an active shooter situation at an Islamic center, but have described the unfolding situation as contained. Checking sport, Essendon great Matthew Lloyd concedes it might be time for Zach Merritt to leave the Bombers. The 30-year-old midfielder failed in his attempted move to Hawthorn last year and has since changed management groups. The Sydney Swans have reportedly told the AFL the Giants should refocus on Canberra and the Riverina areas. Pat Cummins has led the Sunrisers Hyderabad to a 5-wicket win over Chennai in the IPL, the Aussie fast bowler taking 3 crucial wickets. That's the latest. I'm Nelson Scott.

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The Victorian Aboriginal Remembrance Service is being held at 11 a.m. on Sunday the 31st of May at Melbourne Shrine of Remembrance. 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

0: Hello, I'm Adam Evans with the NIRS News. Children in the Northern Territory will be able to be held for up to 48 hours in a police watch house and questioned without an adult present. That's a part of the Northern Territory's latest changes to the Northern Territory Youth Justice Act proposed by the Fonokiara government. Under the proposal, police will be allowed to hold and question children for 48 hours if they're suspected of having knowledge about a crime. First Nations Justice Director at the Human Rights Law Centre, Maggie Munn, has criticised the proposal, saying police watch houses are not safe places for children, and the NT government knows these laws will expose more children to these barbaric conditions. A statement from NT Police says watch houses provide adequate care for youth detainees and they don't expect to use the powers frequently. Rogue businesses that overcharge older Australians for home care services will be ordered to pay back customers. The federal government is introducing new protections for elderly people in the Home Care Packages program. It follows a damning report released last week, which revealed patients are waiting on average 12 months to get into residential aged care or access support at home. Labor is spending tens of billions of dollars on aged care, but the sector remains under pressure due to residential homes being at capacity and a workforce shortage due to low wages compared to other healthcare jobs. Under the changes, the Aged Care Quality and Safety Commission will have the power to order refunds for services where providers are found to be overcharging. Tens of billions of dollars worth of roads, rail, hospital and energy assets in one state alone are at risk of damage or destruction from climate change-fueled extreme weather. In what has been billed as an Australian first, Victoria's Independent Infrastructure Advisory mapped risks posed by climate change to state government-owned and regulated infrastructure. The research used climate hazard data to assess the exposure of existing assets to extreme heat, bushfire, drought, floods, damaging winds and rainfall-induced landslides. Of the $318 billion worth of assets analysed across 10 sectors, Infrastructure Victoria found that more than $57 billion would be at risk from climate change hazards by 2030. And former directors of embattled regional airline Rex have been accused of misleading investors. The Australian Securities and Investment Commission has accused Rex's leadership of misleading and deceptive conduct. It says they told investors that they were optimistic about turning a profit, despite being months away from handing down a $35 million loss. In 2023, Rex released a statement saying it was confident the company would make a profit. The statement was not corrected until 10 days before Rex was forecasting a $35 million loss. We'll have more coming up next.
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1: Authorised by the Australian Government, Canberra.
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0: To sport, and the governing body of rugby union in Australia have been accused of abandoning one of its former clubs because it did not represent the code's heartland. The now defunct Melbourne Rebels claimed in the federal court yesterday that Rugby Australia drafted a secret plan to bolster the teams in rugby's traditional homes of New South Wales, Queensland and the ACT. The club is seeking more than $30 million from the governing body in damages and to cover its debts after the club was axed from the Super Rugby in May 2024. Now for a look at the capital city weather around the country. Rain in Magidge and Brisbane with a top of 24. 20 in rain on Gadigal Country, Sydney and 16 in rain on Ngunnawal Gambri Country, Canberra. 16 in a shower or two in Nam, Melbourne and partly cloudy in Nipaluna, Hobart with a max of 16. 18 at a possible shower in Tundanya, Adelaide, sunny and 24 degrees in Boorloo, Perth, and a possible shower in Garamilla, Darwin, with a top of 32. If you have any stories that you'd like to share with us, you can send us an email to news@nirs.org.au. If you have any stories that you'd like to share with us, you can send us an email to news@nirs.org.au.
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4: Hey, good morning, you deadly mob. If you have just joined us for the last hour of the show, where have you been? You've missed all the deadly music this morning. We play the best country music mix around, the best from the old school, the new school, and, of course, the best from our Aboriginal and Torres Strait Islander artists. Hey, stay tuned. Yeah, it's the remix. We got the Deadly Choices crew coming in very, very soon. In fact, the man, the myth himself, he's already in the studio, as he always is. There's no Murray time, no mucking around here with Edric Lee. Good morning, brother. How are you?
5: Good morning. Very good to be here again. I'm just jumped in the dinghy because it's raining outside, so sure, just cruise one speed all the way here to the West End in the studio.
4: Sure of it, sure of it. Well, I'm a city cat man now. Murray getting around on the city cat. Stop it. All right, let's get into the music here, Edric Lee. Stop it. All righty, what have we got here first? A little bit of Yothu Yindi for you, and then we've got a few songs. Yothu Yindi, Jelly Roll, and some Teddy Swims coming your way. Let's go.

0: 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As we yarn with deadly choices.
1: Triple A Murray Country, the Brekkie Show. That's right, the Deadly Choices crew are in the house. I didn't forget to put my Deadly Choices little thing in this morning, Edric Lee, as I did last week. Good morning to you, Edric Lee. Thank you very much for joining us again.
2: No, it's a pleasure to be in the studio, Ray. And as I look outside, it is raining weather, but it's very active outside. Everyone's getting rushing around, but they're all listening to Murray Country.
1: Yeah, and look, I've kept it up my sleeve here. We've got a special guest also joining us this morning. Thank you very much for joining us, Keely Joseph. Good morning. How are you?
3: Good morning. I'm great. Thank you. How are you?
1: Oh, I'm good. Hey, look, unlucky last week. Thank you very much for joining us here on the Brekkie Show. Anyone who is new to the women's game of rugby league, Keely participated in the State of Origin last Thursday night. She's the number 13, the lock for our mighty Maroons. And another close game for you guys there. Keely went down 14-10. The damn Blues, they got us again.
3: I know. It went down to the wire last Thursday, and it still burns me that we lost, but it is what it is, and we just got to make sure we don't get a whitewash and win this last game.
2: Yeah, that's right. Good morning, Keely, from Edric Lee here. Big fan, by the way. Loved your performance. Quick question for everyone. How's the body? Is it still sore? Are you still recovering, or you got over it and you're preparing for the next game?
3: I'm not too bad at the moment. Last couple of days have been a bit rough, but I'm on the better end of it today.
1: Yeah, I tell you what, I can understand why. I was watching you very closely. Like I was telling you the other day, you're a fan favourite of mine as well, and you're just drifting from the middle all over the place. They weren't getting past you, that's for sure. That number 11 there, how you pronounce her name again? Lefipo, is it? Sienna. She was great. I thought she did a good job for the Mighty Maroons as well. So I can't wait for her to go around again. Now, after that game, what are we thinking? What have we got to do to stop the Blues? Because we only went down 14-10, so it was another close game. The weather wasn't great either. And then the next game's going to be down at the Gold Coast there. So what do you think?
3: Yeah.
1: What can we do? What can we change that can help us not be whitewashed this year?
3: Well, you know what? I reckon if we hold the ball, we win.
1: Yeah, that's true.
3: Our completion was at 58%. No one can win a game with that. So
1: if we hold
3: the ball, I think we have a really good chance.
1: That's true. Now, I've seen Tamika Upton. She was trying hard there. She was trying to inject herself into the game at certain points. I tell you what, they came out and they were trying to smash little Julia Robinson there and put her off her game. But she's a tough little one. She kept coming, didn't she?
3: Yeah, no, she never goes away. She keeps turning up every time, and that's just what she does for the Queensland team all the time, and that's what we love about her.
1: Yeah, absolutely. Now, the men's team, obviously the men's getting stuck into it next Wednesday. Have you had a chance to cast your eye over the men's team? Are there any players in particular that surprised you in selection, or you were happy that they were selected?
3: Yeah, I had a quick look over the team list just before. They got quite a few debutants coming in too, which is really good. Good to see. You got Selwyn Cobbo back in the team. Mm.
1: Yeah, absolutely.
3: He's been away for a couple years, hasn't he?
1: Yeah, he's been away for a little bit. Selwyn's back in the Origin Arena.
3: And, yeah, it's good to see him back.
1: What else we got? We got, the Hammers in the centres there. Everybody loves the Hammer. Jojo Fifita, I think, wasn't necessarily a huge surprise for me, that Titans winger. Give him a go. Why not? Now, speaking of debutantes in your particular Origin side, when debutantes come in, what do players like yourself like to do to get around the debutantes, and how do you kind of make them feel welcome and all that sort of stuff?
3: Like you just said, we just got to get around them whenever they need. Just give them those comms in training and stuff. Just help them out wherever they need, and, yeah, that's pretty much it. They kind of make their own way in the team and, just be there whenever they need.
2: Yeah, exactly, and I think that's important for players who have been there and played a couple of games prior to get around the debutant. Now, going into game day, are you suspicious in your routine? Do you do anything that's sort of normal or different that you keep the same for every game?
3: Not really. I'm not really a superstitious person, but I do, like, the only thing maybe that I do every game is probably wear a pair of skins just so I don't get dacked.
2: Yeah.
3: yeah, that's probably the main thing, but other than that, no.
1: In terms of your in terms of your food prep, Keely, what sort of stuff do you kind of have leading into game day? Obviously, I'm assuming, you know, it's you're doing extras in the game the whole time for the whole 70 minutes for you guys, so you need that extra energy there. Have you got anything in particular you like to have? Do you have any naughty food? Are you a naughty food eater sometimes on game day because you know you're going to burn it up?
3: Not on game day.
1: Not on game day? Okay.
3: After game day, yes. I'll eat all the naughty food I can, but on game day. Yeah, on game day, trying to keep it good.
2: Great.
3: A lot of carbs.
1: All right, fair enough. Well, hey, thanks, Keely, for joining us this morning. Good luck in game 3 down there at the Gold Coast, and we don't want that whitewash. And unlucky in game 2. Yourself and the other players certainly made us proud, and we can't wait to see you guys go around again. So thank you very much for joining us here on Triple M Road Country, the Brekkie Show this morning.
3: Thank you, guys.
1: No worries. See you, mate. Now, Edric, the men's.
2: Yeah.
1: Yeah. As Keely said, Cobbo's back.
2: Yeah, exactly. I'm pretty excited to see how the game unfolds. Obviously, with the new rule eligibility, you've got players from different tier nations able to play in the state of origin now. So you look across the board in both Queensland and New South Wales. It's a nice open park. Probably one guy I've always been itching to see him play post New South Wales is Victor Radley. The way he plays in this style of game suits him best. And I think it just opens it up. But to our core of Queensland players, I think we always manage to play for the jersey that everyone talks about.
1: Yeah, now look, should we talk about the elephant in the room, Reece Walsh not being selected?
2: Yeah.
1: Your thoughts?
2: I think you sort of got to see where the dynamics within the squad and how you're going to play. We've got some key guys out in key positions, so it's definitely going to be a little change up in the style of play. And, I think with Sammy Walker in conclusion, I think KP just adds a bit of stability with money. And Harry, in saying that, you know, you think Reece Walsh last year sort of encapsulated the finals, big game player, and you know, I'm sure that'll sort of put a fire in his belly to go out there and perform.
1: Yeah, now Sammy Walker, debutant there in the halves, there was heaps of conversation, with my mates and family anyway, about who was going to be in the halves after Tommy Dearden went down. My thoughts were maybe they were going to throw Ponga at 5'8". And have Walsh at fullback or the hammer.
2: Yep.
1: That didn't happen. And Sammy Walker gets his opportunity. Only a little sort of a bloke, but in terms of putting that Origin jersey on, he'll be right, you reckon?
2: Yeah, exactly. I think probably one thing that sort of doesn't get heard of too much is Sammy Walker coming through the ranks of playing for Queensland. So he's got that, you know, that passion and pride on it, and also has a combination pretty well with coming through the ranks with a lot of the players. And one thing I heard sort of yesterday is that Sammy Walker and Kurt Capel have got a good connection coming out of Ipswich. So they've got that family connection, which if they hold the same edge together, you get that little bit of a support one another, protecting your mate, and especially as a back rower, you definitely got to protect your half.
1: Yeah, absolutely, absolutely. I know one bloke that will, and that's that little Max Plath bloke. I'm actually glad he got selected. Dolphins player.
2: Yeah.
1: And he's out. Like, I think there's five Dolphins players being named. That's including, you know, in the top 20.
2: Yeah.
1: Top 20 squad. So that's great for the club.
2: Exactly, yeah. I think from three of them have come back from either an injury or they've just joined the club or the Dolphins. So Maxi Plath had ACL last year and managed to just rip through his rehab. And as you know, when you got a long injury, you go for a lot of dark days, and he's come out of there and looks a little bit thicker and bigger and definitely matured over time, can work in other places, same as Tommy Flegler. But probably one thing I'm super proud of is Selwyn, coming from Cherbourg and always wanted to play for the Broncos and then joined the venture of the Dolphins and sort of made him his own and got that confidence, got that cheeky smile back, which is Selwyn, if you know him. And good to see him back in the fold and you know, back in the camp and getting ready for game one.
1: Yeah, deadly. All right. Well, 0493 222 822. Send me a message. Who you're on the Blues or you're on the Mighty Maroons. Hey, Edric Lee, thanks for joining us again. What's your deadly choice?
2: Deadly choice is making sure I'm hydrated. I always carry around a water bottle now. Given it's winter, you sort of forget to drink water, so constant reminder. But if you're outside and you're with the rain out there, open your mouth, stick your tongue out and get a little water there.
1: I was going to say, if this rain keeps up, my deadly choice might be going to buy a little floaty. So.
2: Oh,
1: look out. Hey, thanks, brother, for joining us again. Now, how can they find out about the Deadly Choices stuff?
2: Yeah, they can find out on all of our events, upcoming events, and on our social media. We've got our website, www.deadlychoices.com.au. You'll see a wide range of what we've got on, and I'm sporting a wonderful Dolphins Deadly Choices shirt, and I see across from me you've got the Hawks going on. So
1: I got the Hawks going on today, brother.
2: Yeah, whatever sport you like, footy, AFL, tennis, we can cater to it all, and it's Deadly Designs, but I don't think Ray looks good in yellow, you mob.
1: Bright yellow. All right, Edric Lee, as he always does, he joins us here on Triple A Murray Country, The Breakfast Show. Thanks, brother. I'll catch you later. Have a good day. Yes. And this is King Stingray. Let's go right here on The Breakfast Show.

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0: Good morning, I'm Nelson Scott. Three men have been killed in a shooting at an Islamic center in San Diego, which authorities in the United States are treating as a hate crime. The bodies of two teenage suspects were found in a vehicle near the mosque. Police believe the suspects were 17 and 19 years old. The Islamic center's Imam Taha Hassini says their community has never experienced a tragedy like this before.
1: It is extremely outrageous to target a place of worship.
0: Labor MPs are believed to be growing uneasy about the federal government's proposed capital gains tax measures. The Albanese government is planning to scrap the 50% CGT discount from July next year. But there's a push within Labor ranks to limit the change to housing and exclude business from the measure due to fears about the effects on productivity. The federal government is rejecting accusations its proposed changes to discretionary trusts amount to a death tax. Labor intends to impose a 30% tax on testamentary trusts from mid-2028. The opposition says the move penalises parents trying to secure their children's future, but Senior Minister Mark Butler has told Today the changes don't apply to most inheritance arrangements.
2: You can almost set your watch, Carl, every few years, this scare campaign about a death tax. There hasn't been a tax on inheritances for 40 or 50 years, and there's not going to be one for 40 or 50 years, at least. It's just not a place Australia's going to go.
0: At least 100 deaths have now been reported as a result of the Ebola outbreak in Central Africa. The number of cases in the Democratic Republic of Congo has climbed close to 400. There are currently no approved drugs or vaccines for this strain. Data shows more Australians are falling victim to subscription creep. Researchers found people spend an average $136 a month on subscriptions. Consumer Policy Research Centre spokesperson Erin Turner says more people are finding it difficult to cancel subscriptions.
3: But when it comes time for you to turn off the tap, to stop subscribing, they put up barriers after barriers.
0: Also making news, Australia's involvement in World War II is being commemorated in a new three-coin set from the Royal Australian Mint. And a US jury has ruled against Elon Musk in his court battle against artificial intelligence company OpenAI. Checking sport, Essendon great Matthew Lloyd concedes it might be time for Zach Merritt to leave the Bombers. The 30-year-old midfielder failed in his attempted move to Hawthorn last year and has since changed management groups. Summer's Big Bash season will begin in India. Reports Chennai has been given the green light to host the match in the second week of December. And Boomer star Joe Ingles to join Melbourne United on a 2-year deal. That's the latest. I'm Nelson Scott. Cool and deadly.

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0: What's up, fam? It's Marlon here. A big shout out to 3KND in the Kulin Nation, all the way from beautiful Larrakia country up and down.
1: We say get dizzy day one, huh?

0: feel like listening to old music.
1: Why, Nan?
0: Because I love it, granddaughter.
1: Like what? Back to calm again.
2: I said, blue moon of Kentucky, keep on shining.
1: What's that old fella's name again? You know, Sweet Lips.
3: Put your sweet lips a little closer to the phone.
1: That's him. Jim Reed. Oh, no. The Beatles really nice.
2: Will you still need me? Will you still feed me when I'm 64?
0: Yes, granddaughter, Patsy Cline, Jim Reed, The Beatles, and many more from that era.
1: It's cool and deadly.
0: That's right, granddaughter. What else are you going to tell the listeners?
1: Don't forget to listen to Polly. She'll bring back old memories from your young years.
0: Sundays, granddaughter, what time?
1: 12 to 3.
0: On 3KND. 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

0: Good morning, I'm Nelson Scott. Officials in the United States say two teenage suspects in a mosque shooting have been found dead in a vehicle with self-inflicted wounds. Three people, including a security guard, were killed in the attack at the Islamic Center. The incident is being treated as a hate crime. U.S. President Donald Trump says he's received a briefing on the shooting.
1: It's a terrible situation. I've been given some early updates, but we're going to be going back and looking at it very strongly.
0: A man has been charged with three counts of domestic violence murder after two boys and a woman were found dead in a southwest Sydney home. The bodies of boys aged 4 and 12 and a 46-year-old woman were found inside the Campbelltown property. A 47-year-old man is due to face court today. The Albanese government is struggling to contain growing backlash against its budget measures. Labor is reining in capital gains, negative gearing and family trusts. Small business and even former Labor advisers have criticised the changes, arguing they'll hurt the economy and productivity. Opposition leader Angus Taylor says the government needs to take responsibility.
2: This is, I think, a disaster for small business in this country. You know, small business.